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24: 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Steve Harbin, Zach Harper with you once again in the Fox Sports Radio studios. All right, what's going to be the end result here as far as the Kawhi Leonard situation, this investigation? Actually, it's been one man on a mission. To take down, I don't know what he's trying to take down, but he's determined to take down something here. I've maintained all along, I don't think the NBA is going to mess too heartily with Steve Ballmer and take him at his word that's saying, I got screwed out of $70 million I lost with this company. But what do you think ultimately is going to happen as far as Kawhi Leonard? Does it affect at all his situation with Toronto?
25: Up until this week, I thought it'll be a slap on the wrist. Bomber maybe gets suspended for 6 months. Lawrence Frank maybe gets suspended for a year. Whatever that maximum fine is, which is nothing to Steve Bomber. I don't think they'll take, maybe they take a draft pick or two and then give it back later on. I don't think anything's going to happen with Kawhi. If these latest allegations that Pablo Torre has unveiled with the Daktronix scoreboard Jumbotron company, if that's true, I don't think you can just say like it's going to be a slap on the wrist anymore. I think the trade to Toronto, if this allegation is true, the trade to Toronto can't happen, because I legitimately think you could see Kawhi suspended for an extended period of time, if not a full season. But again, like, I don't know when this is going to end. Because let's say they wrapped it today.
24: Pablo Torre will make sure it doesn't end.
25: Pablo's, look, he's going for a second Pulitzer, I guess. I don't know. But let's say it ended today. The league would review all the information. They'd have a ruling. We're still going to arbitration. And if there is a severe penalty against Kawhi, the players' union's going to appeal. This is probably at best two and a half months away from actually having a conclusion if the investigation ended today. The league is back in training camp late September. I don't know how Toronto can just say, like, okay, yeah, we're going to keep this trade on hold and bring him in.
24: If he gets suspended.
25: Even if he doesn't, at this point, if this investigation isn't going to end before the season starts, which I always thought was ridiculous, but now it seems, yeah, this is a real possibility, I think the trade has to be off. It sounds like it might be. It sounds like there is a good chance that Toronto will say, okay, no trade.
24: It's just amazing to me that the richest owner by leap years in the NBA, literally one of the 10 wealthiest people in the world, mm-hmm. would look at some kind of way to shirk the salary. I mean, this is chump change for this guy.
25: Yeah.
24: What? I mean, look. You know, we can go back in time about the worst trade in NBA history.
25: Sure.
24: The Clippers got involved with to get Paul George in order to get Kawhi Leonard. But if you look back in the context of when they did this deal, it was not outrageous.
25: No,
24: they were trying to keep him because Kawhi's coming off a championship season in Toronto. Paul George is coming off a season where he was third in the MVP voting. The idea of teaming them together in their prime made a lot of sense. Put you on the map. But that being said, it just seems crazy to me that Bomber in any way could be involved in something like this when it would be completely unnecessary. And honestly, with all due respect to Pablo Torre, easy to figure out along the way. All right, we've got much more coming up as far as the NBA with, of course, Zach. But also, we're going to get into the Dodgers situation. Are they actually ever going to win another baseball game? This is Fox Sports Saturday.
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2: I don't know what's going to happen with the Clippers. I'm trying to get some kind of head start with a source of mine. And I go, can you give me a, like, how much can you punish a multi-billionaire? And I was told, well, draft picks will get their attention. And I said, because if you fine the Clippers, how much can you fine them for what's going on? Like a billion? And he's got it, too. You go, only 1 billion? All righty, I'll give that to you. But this is something that is really dangerous for the NBA. Now, do I think this happens? Do I think that there have been sweetheart deals with owners, players, star players, when they get into retirement? Yes, I do. But he got caught. So you can sit there and go, well, everybody does this. He got caught. Now the question is the NBA going to come down really hard on the Clippers? I don't know what happens with Kawhi, because let's say you void the contract, then the Clippers don't get anything from Toronto if Kawhi goes to Toronto. I'm not sure if Kawhi gets caught up in any of this entanglement. He might, you know, he might say, look, I don't know anything about this. Okay, these paychecks just kept coming in, and I wasn't going to ask any questions. Yeah, Paulie.
4: I love that historically Kawhi is the face of load management. Now he's got 7 jobs.
2: And he's loaded, too. So, yes. Load management, and he's loaded. He got paid. Yes, Dylan?
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14: From ABC News, I'm Mike Dubosky. Much of the western U.S. is contending with hot, dry conditions this weekend, and that means wildfire danger. Fires around Spokane, Washington have been burning for more than a week now. Meanwhile, things have turned tragic in Utah. ABC's Leslie Lopez has the latest.
15: 2 Utah firefighters have been confirmed dead after their helicopter went down while battling those blazes. In Klamath County, Oregon, a private contractor working with firefighters also killed when the fires overtook his bull.

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0: talking about the dad.
1: Yeah.
0: I mean, and he's made no, his off season has been, he got married, he's been partying, he's doing his podcast, everything else. He's not in shape, obviously, to play football right now. Andy Reid's not too concerned about it. But I guess the question, because I said before the Chiefs lost to the Eagles, first of all, I predicted they would get blown out in that game before the game.
1: Yeah.
0: And but for that game, I said, not only will the Chiefs lose big tomorrow, this will be the last Super Bowl game that Patrick Mahomes ever plays in.
1: I think he's too good. I just think he's too good for that to be true. I'm not saying they win the AFC this year. I just think he
0: his
1: will have
0: his supporting cast has diminished
1: for sure.
0: Dramatically.
1: Absolutely. Absolutely.
0: And here's the thing. Tom Brady was able to take obscure players, Julian Edelman, or, I mean, it doesn't matter, and suddenly make them stars. And look, Patrick Mahomes was afforded the dynamic duo of Kelce and Tyreek Hill to begin his career. I mean, you pick your poison. I mean, how do you prepare for that back in the day? But it just seems like, because I just don't think he has enough supporting cast around him.
1: You've
0: got to have weapons.
1: I'm worried about the defense. I think, this is a big if. If Xavier Worthy can just stay on the field, I think his talent, like, I think Patrick Mahomes can make him a massive weapon. A massive weapon. The problem is, like, he injures his shoulder every damn day, and, like, you know, he can't stay on the field. I think they have enough for him to work with as long as the offensive line is sound.
0: But when you look at that division right now, we were talking about the Chargers.
1: Yeah. Denver's obviously incredible.
0: Well, you know what's interesting? If you look at the Vegas odds, top seven teams, meaning the teams you expect to make the playoffs, they don't have Denver in the top seven. Now, how's that possible? Forget the whole Bo Nix thing. And by the way, the Broncos have been my favorite because 2 years ago I predicted the Broncos would make the playoffs with their rookie quarterback Bo Nix. One of my few predictions that was right. I'm one of the worst prognosticators in the history of sports talk radio, well documented. But I don't understand because they have the defense.
1: Yeah,
0: I mean, they unfortunately lost their starting quarterback for that. You don't think they would have beaten the Patriots at home if they had their starting quarterback?
1: Absolutely.
0: The way that game was played.
1: Yeah.
0: Come on.
1: And I like adding Jaden Waddle. Like that matters. He's good. Like he's another one of those guys that, you know, consistency has not been his friend. But with him, with Sutton, like there's enough there that I'm shocked at how many people think like, oh yeah, this team's gonna.
0: So you see three teams coming out of the AFC West.
1: I'm not convinced the Chargers are gonna be there.
0: Really?
1: Yeah, I think they've got. I think they're really good, and I think they've got a great chance. But
0: I get the sense you're not a Mike McDaniel fan.
1: I believe in him as a coordinator. I don't believe him as a head coach. I think he's a fraud as a head coach.
0: I mean, he's the coordinator.
1: Yeah, for sure.
0: They brought him in.
1: Yeah,
0: and they're bringing him in with basically an open wallet to do whatever he wants to do in terms of changes and everything else.
1: Let's see if he does it the first year. I think you need a little bit more time.
0: They're doing it right now. Yeah. All right, coming up on the other side, some predictions for the upcoming week. This is Fox Sports Saturday.
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0: of going to the Super Bowl or maybe even being a playoff team. At the very least, I think they're probably on the borderline, even if things were to go really, really well. And yeah, if you put Beck out there, you find out what you've got. Either you've got something there or you don't, and you're tanking, and you're going to put yourself in a good, in an even better position than you would with Brissett, to win, who might win a couple of extra games for you, to, you know, be in that spot to draft that quarterback and have your pick potentially. If you're bad enough, I don't think that they will be. I think your point's probably right. I think that Beck is, I don't think Beck's a Hall of Famer, but I'm not sure that Beck is a scrub either. And so you kind of want to see if he can sink or swim and give him an opportunity. And Brissett has always been, you know, total class and a total professional in all his situations. He's always been ready to play when called upon. And he's always been fine being on the bench and rooting on QB1. So I think he's a good person for Carson Beck to learn from and be on the same team as. If you know, Brissett's going to want to hold on to that job if he can and maybe earn that right the way that he played last year. But watching Beck, you can understand the excitement there and maybe some hope for Cardinals fans that, you know, might not have been feeling too good about the future when they looked around at the rest of their division and wondered exactly where all those wins are going to come from that are going to take them to the next level. So I agree on all counts, really. I think that Brissett potentially being a trade piece for a team in need of a quarterback after an injury, could absolutely see that. And if Carson Beck has something and they notice it, there's no reason not to put him out there because the benefits on either side are good.
1: Will be interesting. Fun Hall of Fame game. Again, the Panthers take care of the Arizona Cardinals in what was the season opener. By the way, quick side story. I know DeSager talked about the sad news out of the actual Hall of Fame ceremonies today. Yeah. Roger Craig, pre-recorded announcement that he had dementia, or that he has dementia, I should say. Sad news. I do think there was a lot to celebrate today. Adam Vinatieri had some good one-liners. Drew Brees gave a very Drew Brees-ish speech where, you know, a couple jokes here and there, but for the most part, just kind of honoring the people that he that were in his pathway. And Larry Fitzgerald was honored as well. By the way, J. Martin, I don't know if you saw next year's candidates for the Hall. Cam Newton, Ben Roethlisberger, Rob Gronkowski among those that are up for, man, the Hall next year. So,
0: is it possible that Cam could actually do that without some kind of crazy hat?
1: I don't know. Stay tuned and find out. Let's see.
0: I don't either. I haven't seen him in public without some kind of ridiculous Willy Wonka headwear in quite some time.
1: That is factually correct. Bill Belichick, by the way, we'll see if he gets in next year. But
0: not first year.
1: No, it won't be the first year. As I said at the time, I that was the most boring sports talk radio story ever because everyone had the same take. What the heck is the Hall of Fame committee doing? But right. You know, Hall of Fame weekend. Obviously, the Hall of Fame game was on Thursday. And oh, by the way, the full week one of the preseason begins on Thursday. Six games on Thursday. And it's go time, J. Mart. It's good to have some football.
0: Fake football, baby. Here we go.
1: Fake football is better than no football at all, as the kids say. So,
0: all right. Fake football also better than spring football. Fun fact.
1: Yes. Fake football better than spring football. Spring football better than WNBA. Now Fox Sports Radio.
0: That's true.
1: Yes, Air Tours. I don't know what's more faker. But anyway, Air Tours, Jason Martin. We'll come back. We'll get it over to DeSager with his extended update. That's next, Fox Sports Radio.
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0: game, let's face it, everybody has their opinion of the WNBA, whether you on one side or the other, and this game is not going to change anybody's opinion.
1: Fair.
0: So the best thing is just don't play.
1: Fair enough. Deion Sanders.
0: As far as Deion is concerned, you know, it's almost like the Tony Romo deal. The video is not a good look. You know, him. If he would be talking to him on the sideline somewhere, it's not as bad. But once he walked on that field, you know, people are going to be faking. Is he telling him something different than what the coach is telling him? He's probably not. But look at everything, since we don't know what was said. So I think it's a bad look. Let's face it, it's Cleveland. So, you know, any bad publicity this team gets, you know, people are going to run with it. So I don't think it's going to affect Shador's play. It's not going to affect who wins the starting job. But I just wish he had walked on the field and talked to him. Great
1: Fair
0: show
1: enough.
0: As always. Great show as always, Bernie. I always listen when I get a chance. And take care.
1: Thanks, Alan. Yeah, interesting juxtaposition there. Fair enough. And you are right. Probably nothing good would come out of that game, but I'd still like to see it. All right. It looks like we're going to be going overtime with the Bennett Hour tonight. Coming up when we continue, we'll have Bryce in Texas, Martin in Orange, Lou in Atlanta, Rob in Indiana. I don't want you to get shortchanged as we get closer to the top of the hour. So if we spill past the top of the hour, hang with us. I want to make sure everybody gets the airtime you deserve. Still a chance to get in, 877-996-6369, 877-99 on Fox. The Midnight Hour continues. 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

0: Parker Washington. I think he's one of the better guys here in this entire draft. But Marvin Harrison Jr. is still on the board. I'm going to go with the upside of Marvin Harrison Jr. So now we have two running backs and we have extra receivers at our flex spot. So we have to go running back with this next pick. And it works out perfectly because we have a few to choose from. There's J.K. Dobbins, who I like a lot. Obviously injury prone, but a guy that I like a lot. Rico Dowdle, Kyle Monongai, and Blake Corum, who I'm going to select here because I believe he is going to take over as the RB1 for the Rams throughout this year. I know Kyren signed that contract a few seasons ago, but I really like Blake Corum. I think he's one of my biggest, I know he's one of my biggest sleepers, and I think everybody should be drafting him. And with this next pick, you have more flexibility, but I'm going to go with Bill. I know that Tunsil just got injured, but we need another running back because we went three straight or two out of three wide receiver, right? Or three straight, rather, Evans, Tyson, and then, of course, we went with Marvin Harrison. So, again, you go two straight running backs, and now you have some more options that you can take, right? I like Josh Downs here. Another guy you could take is Jonathan Brooks, who's probably going to be going off the board around this time. Jaden Higgins. That's how the team is shaped up. So we're going to get a final team of basically Justin Jefferson, Kyler Murray, who we're going to take next, Marvin Harrison Jr., Javonte Williams, Mike Evans, Colson Loveland, Jordan Tyson, Blake Corum, Bill or Corey Crosky-Merritt, Josh Downs, Debo Samuel, Keaton Mitchell, and obviously someone who's really good, I think is going to have a breakout year, Jaden Higgins. I think that's enough to win you a league. Obviously, you're taking a lot of risks. You have to win leagues. I'm Brandon Deutsch. You can find me at BSD Takes on X and Brandon S. Deutsch on TikTok and Instagram. Thank you so much. Back to you, Bernie.
1: As always, excellent research, excellent commentary, and he really knows his stuff. These fantasy leagues are coming up. Serious, serious business. 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Coming up, we get into the Kawhi Leonard situation. I'm Bernie Fratto. 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

0: Because now play action, bootlegs, other things are available. Because if you don't respect the run game, they have someone that can punch you in the run game.
1: Right. JT, help me out. You got a question I probably don't have.
2: JB, but it's all good.
1: I call you JT.
2: Sometimes I feel like you switch it up. You go in and out.
1: I do. You know why I do that? To see if you're listening.
2: You know the answer to that question. You know the answer. Yeah, every time I hear David Montgomery's name, I think of that graphic from when he was at Iowa State in college, where he was the running back Frankenstein. The feet of Saquon Barkley, the vision of Le'Veon Bell, the strength of Ezekiel Elliott, and the athleticism of Sony Michel. What do you think about that?
0: Yeah, like, you know, he's funny, right? So when you put him in the same backfield with Jahmyr Gibbs, the obvious difference is one is super explosive, like when they have the ball in the hands. That's why the Sonic Knuckles comparison for that duo certainly applied. Montgomery is steady Eddie, man. I don't want to say he's slow and steady like the turtle, but in a way, yes. He's a grinder type. He finds a way to get skinny in the hole. He consistently puts up positive yards. He's different. I think when you're looking for splash and pizzazz, it has to be the other guy Gibbs, just because that's what he does. That's what he puts up routinely.
1: All right, let's move on right now. He's Bucky Brooks. I'm Andy Furman. This is Fox Sports Sunday on Fox Sports Radio. And you only have two chances here, yay or nay. And you know what? They're next.
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0: there. You can't control everything. The only thing the league can control is the things that are going on within it. Now, are there things that need to be corrected? People talk about the officiating. People are talking about maybe the increased physicality, some of those things. What the WNBA should be doing is tending to their own knitting. Focus on the things that they can control, which is what's going on in the league right now. All that outside noise is outside noise, and you can't placate to that fan base that is bringing in these outside conversations and issues. Focus on making the league the best that it can be by working inside out, and then all the other stuff will take care of itself.
1: Well said. Well said, Bucky Brooks. There you go. Okay. We are broadcasting live from the Fox Sports Radio studios. He is Bucky Brooks. I'm Andy Furman. This is Fox Sports Sunday, and it's time. It's time. Why? 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
3: This year

Many people have taken to using the picture of folded hands to indicate that they're praying. For example, someone may post a picture of a wreck on Facebook or something like that, and a lot of people will respond and they'll post this little picture of folded hands to indicate they're praying. What they're praying for, I don't know, but they're supposedly praying. Well, every Christian has the amazing opportunity to pray anytime. That's a fantastic thing, 24/7. And this opportunity is granted since we are now children of God. Listen to to the book of John, chapter 1, verse 12. But as many as receive him, that's the people that get saved, to them he gave the right to become the children of God. You don't need a priest to pray for you, to intercede for you. You are already a believer priest, the Bible says in 1 Peter 2:9. But you are a chosen generation, a royal priesthood. So since you're a child of God and a believer priest, you can come boldly to the throne of grace, and you can pray without problem if you're in fellowship. That's another story. But the scriptures do in fact teach us that we should and pray often. In Hebrews 4:16, we read, "Let us therefore come boldly to the throne of grace, so that we may obtain mercy and find grace to help in time of need." The NASB version, New American Standard Bible version, says, "Therefore, let's approach the throne of grace with confidence, so that we may receive mercy and find grace for help at our time of need." This should be your attitude and my attitude when we approach the Supreme Court of Heaven. We should approach it confidently, with courage, not intimidated with fear. The word come, let us come boldly, let us come. What about that word come? Or approach, it's from the Greek word, prosekomai. Prosekomai. You say, why does that make a difference? Because in the Greek, the New Testament was originally written in Koine Greek language. And it helps to know what these words mean originally before they got translated into English. This prosekomai, the word come or let us approach, is a verb. And it denotes action on the part of the person who desires to have request action from God. This is an indication of a personal relationship with God through Jesus Christ. So if you have accepted the Lord Jesus Christ as your Savior, then you have the privilege to request His help, that's God's help, and God's guidance in your time of need. So that verse goes on to say, let us come boldly, boldly, wow, with confidence. Let us come boldly to the throne of grace with confidence. In the word confidence or boldly is parisia. Parisia, that's the Greek word. And it means without fear and with courage. So we, you and I, can speak openly and honestly, but always we speak to God with respect and reverence. It's called the throne of grace where we're going to have our prayers delivered. The thronos charis, thronos charis. Grace is always undeserved favor. So as a child of God, you and I have the privilege to come before our Heavenly Father and request His help in our time of need, or interceding for another person in their time of need. You know, most believers pray thinking their prayer will solve the problems they're having, whatever problem they're experiencing. Prayer requests from those who are suffering is very common and certainly very honorable. However, suffering might come from several different areas, such as suffering for discipline in Hebrews 12, or suffering for evidence testing as per 2 Corinthians chapter 12, which was Paul's case. But in any cases, we bring on suffering on our own bad decisions sometimes. In those kind of cases like that, most are looking for relief from the suffering and termination from the unbearable pain. But actually, if they're a Christian, it's discipline. If they're not a Christian, it's from going down the My Way Highway and hitting a dead end and beating their brains against the wall because they wouldn't listen to God. So there are two principles you need to remember, and here they are. Suffering always has a great purpose in our lives. It always has a purpose in our lives. It's either to teach us or call us or whatever. And secondly, what God does not remove when you pray, He intends for you to bear it. A few weeks ago, I actually did a radio show of when to keep your mouth shut. I listed about 10 times you should keep your mouth shut. Many of you called or wrote and requested copies of that message.

This morning, I'd like to make a list of several reasons your prayers might not be answered. If you will keep in mind, the Scripture commands us to pray, as in Philippians 4:6, "Be anxious for nothing, but in everything by prayer and supplication with thanksgiving, let your requests be made known to God. And the peace of God, which surpasses all understanding, will guard your hearts and your minds through Jesus Christ." When it comes to praying, a right thing must be done in a right way. I cannot tell you how many people pray, but they do it in the wrong way at the wrong time, and they don't get answers. Here's the first question you have to ask yourself. If you're a non-Christian, you have not ever received Christ as your Savior, can you pray to God for help in your time of need? The thief who was crucified alongside our Lord Jesus Christ certainly taught us it's never too late to be saved, that's for sure. Remember, he recognized the deity of Christ and asked to be remembered when Jesus came into his kingdom. And our Lord responded, "Today you will be with me in paradise." If any person wishes to request help from God the Father, they absolutely 100% must come through Jesus Christ, God's only begotten Son. That's why John 14:6, Jesus said, "I am the way, I am the truth, and I am the life. And no one comes to the Father except through me." Unfortunately, many ignore the invitation of salvation by faith in Christ. And then when disaster or death threatens, they come calling to God to deliver them. Many individuals have perished in battles or storms or some other disaster, begging God for help. You've seen me, like I have, movies, and you know, people on a battlefield, many soldiers might not have been Christians, and they get shot. And the last thing, many of them cry out, "Oh God, help me. Oh God, please help me." Maybe you've done that. You beg God for help in a time of disaster. Storms raging across the country, disaster, whatever it is, begging God for help. I beg you not to gamble with your eternal future. God is willing to help, and he will answer your prayer if you are his child. If you're not his child, then the best I can tell you is good luck, you're on your own. I prefer to be under his authority. I prefer to have his help instead of trying to figure it out myself. So today, this very day, this Sunday morning that you're listening to this radio show, this is your day that I invite you to receive the Lord Jesus Christ as your Savior. In Isaiah 45:22, "Look to me, for I am God, and there is none other." Again, Isaiah 45:22, "Look to me and be saved, comma, all you ends of the earth, for I am God, and there is no other." Now, if you are a believer in the Lord Jesus Christ, then you are a child of God, and you can, and you should pray. But you must understand the protocol in prayer. Protocol means the right thing has to be done in the right way, or it's not going to work. So please allow me to show you several reasons why perhaps your prayers might not get through. Thus, they would be unheard and unanswered. And here's the first one that I can tell you. If you have unconfessed personal sin in your life, the power of the Holy Spirit is quenched. His job is to assist you in your prayers. That's one of the reasons the Lord Jesus Christ left him. And we can read in Romans 8:26, "Likewise the Spirit," that's the Holy Spirit, "also helps in our weaknesses, for we do not know what we should pray for as we ought to. But the Spirit himself makes intercession for us with groanings which cannot be uttered." Now, if that's the job of the Holy Spirit, then no matter how eloquent your prayer may sound, if you have unconfessed personal sin in your life, you have quenched and grieved the Holy Spirit, and your prayer will go no higher than the ceiling. It will be unanswered. I know that because Psalm 66:18 says, "If I regard iniquity in my heart, the Lord will not hear me." That's plain. So what about sin? Do you pray with sin in your life, mental attitude sin such as worry, anger, bitterness, sins of the tongue such as lying, gossip, slander, criticizing, or even overt sins such as adultery, fornication, stealing, theft, murder?
when you start praying with unconfessed sin in your life, that prayer is not going to be answered. Is it possible for a Christian to murder somebody? Yes, it is. They do it all the time. Is it possible for God to forgive a murderer? Yes, it is. I wrote a book called A Divine Pardon. That book was written specifically for incarcerated individuals. If you'd like a copy of that, be sure to contact us at P.O. Box 100, Cropwell, Alabama, 35054, and we'll send you your own copy of The Divine Pardon. So, remember that. Unconfessed personal sin in your life, no matter how small it is or no matter how big it is, will quench the power of the Holy Spirit to help you. He cannot help you as long as that sin is there, if you don't get rid of it. And that's why you have Rebound as the number one problem-solving device, which says if we confess our sins, He's faithful and just to forgive us of our sins and to purify us from all of our wrongdoing. So anytime you sin, that's the first thing you should do is go to the Father and admit it. Not deny it, not hide it, don't act like you didn't do it. Admit it, and He will be faithful. He does it every time. And He will be just, He's not compromising His righteousness to do this, to forgive you and cleanse you even from the ones you don't remember, I promise you. So, one, unconfessed personal sin quenches the power of the Holy Spirit, whose job it is to assist you in prayer. So if you're not filled with the Spirit when you pray, probably not going to get answered. Two, failure to use God's prescribed process results in ineffective prayer. Failure to use God's prescribed process results in ineffective prayer. In John 15:16, you did not choose me, but I chose you and appointed you that you should go and bear fruit, and that your fruit should remain, that whatever you ask, there's the prayer, whatever you ask the Father in my name, He may give you. You hear that? Whatever you ask the Father in my name, He may give you. Failure to use the prescribed process results in ineffective prayer. Many, many, many people pray to the Holy Spirit. Bad thing. Pray to Jesus. Wrong thing. Pray to Mary, the mother of Jesus. Wrong thing. These types of prayers are ineffective. The Lord Jesus Christ gave us clear instructions in Matthew 6:8. He said, pray this way, our Father who art in heaven. So the clear instruction of Jesus is to address your prayer to the Father, not to Him. It's not, you know, I think about how many people do that, how many people pray to Jesus, or how many people pray to the Holy Spirit or pray to the Mother Mary. Ineffective prayer, not doing it the right way. You've got to follow the process. Pray to the Father in the name of the Son and the power of the Holy Spirit. Point three, when you do actually pray, do you believe that God will answer your prayer or whatever you're asking Him? Do you believe that? Do you have confidence in that? Because remember that verse said, let us come with confidence and boldness to the throne of grace. So what about that? When you actually pray, do you believe God will answer it? Answer what? Whatever you're asking Him to do. So listen to Matthew 21:22 about faith in your prayer. Matthew 21:22, and whatever thing you ask in prayer, believing you will receive. Believing you will receive. Believe is the verb of faith. Faith is the noun and believe is the verb. Do you have faith that you're going to receive it? Do you actually believe that, or are you just kind of taking your best shot? Well, if you believe it, the Bible says God will answer it. That doesn't mean every time you're going to get what you want, because that's another problem when you pray for things you're not supposed to be praying for. But when you pray for me or I pray for you, I believe God will answer that prayer. If I'm praying for you to listen, if I'm praying for you to be saved, if I'm praying for you to get better if you're sick, I believe God can handle that. He will answer that. So you have to actually believe God will do what you ask Him to do. Believing you will receive. There it is in Matthew 21:22. Point four. One thing that's important is the motivation for your prayer request. If your motives are self-centered, you know, then that

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11: 1340 WJOL presents the best of Slocum in the Morning. Joliet and Will County, here's what's happening. Number one,
12: let's get a quick update on our shelter-in-place situation. I did, Don, talk to the Will County Sheriff's Department earlier this morning, and that individual that threw something into a window, tried to get into a house in Darien, then led Darien police on a police chase into Homer Glen, and he eventually got out of the car and ran into a home. That was the individual's home. So we don't know.
13: Oh, that was their home that they, the Homer Glen address?
12: Yes, that was home base. That was home base for him.
13: Oh, gotcha. Okay.
12: That's why he went back there. Police surrounded the home, and they eventually got him to come out early this morning.
13: Okay. So, did he know the people in Darien?
12: No, we're still trying to find out who they were, but it looks like he knew them.
13: Okay. Yep. All right.
12: He knew them. And we have reached out to our friends over at Carlson Holmquist Sales Funeral Home. You wake up this morning and you see on social media, oh my gosh, there was a fire at a funeral home on Black Road. There was, but and I'm not, privy to any inside information. I went by there this morning because we posted something last night. Went by there this morning, and it's tough to find anything in terms of damage. All you can see is on the south side of the roof. It's a very tall roof with a sharp pitch, by the way. All you can see is what looks to be like a garbage bag over what would be a small hole that the firefighters opened up to get the fire under control. JFD got there within 3 minutes, according to their report. They were able to get this thing out in a matter of just a few minutes after that. Put a big ladder up, climbed up, and shot whatever it is they shot into the attic. I don't know the extent of the damage. However, what I can tell you is from the outside, it looks perfectly fine. The lights were on, so if they have business to do today, and we all know what their business is, it looks like they'll be able to hold any

0: funeral service there that they need to, which is good news. Because first thing I thought
1: of... We've got a bunch of pictures up on our website at WJUL.com if you want to check it out, of all the fire activity that happened. It happened, what, about just before 6 yesterday afternoon.
0: Yeah, and first thing I thought is, oh my gosh, that's a huge... I mean, it's a big building, a big, beautiful roof, and it's going to go up, and that's terrible. It's a, you know, it's a historic, you know, mortuary. It's been around for a long, long time, but I'm glad to report nothing serious happened there, and obviously no injuries, though it did look, I don't know if you saw the pictures, we didn't post, unless you did here this morning, it looked like paramedics were working on one of the firefighters. Did you notice that?
1: I did notice that. The firefighter is bent over, yeah. I mean, the press release says no injuries reported,
0: right?
1: Including people in the building or firefighters, but maybe, it looks like one of the firefighters is kind of bent over.
0: Yeah, I'll reach out to Chief Carrier this morning and see if he can give us some information about that.
1: Okay, yeah, good idea.
0: All right, and another local story here that I wanted to get to. We've been talking, or I've been talking this week about panhandlers in Joliet, and we've been going back and forth with Dwayne English. You know Dwayne, he's the sergeant that is head of public affairs for the Joliet Police Department. And when I asked him, after to respond to comments I made, he was listening, because Dwayne always listens, and said, yeah, I was listening, I figured you were going to give me an email, and I did. So what he said earlier this week is all that panhandling you see all over the place in Joliet is generally protected under the First Amendment, and the Joliet Police Department cannot take enforcement action solely based on an individual requesting money. However, officers will take appropriate enforcement when the state law or local ordinances are violated, including traffic-related offenses. I would argue that standing on one of those small medians in between the lanes going one way and the lanes going the other way is an offense, but that's my argument.
1: I completely agree with you.
0: Yeah.
1: I completely agree with you, and that's why I said a couple of days ago, I don't care if it's the best cause in the world, puppies and rainbows, I would not give money to people standing in my lanes, in my roadways.
0: So,
1: it drives me crazy,
0: right.
1: But I would think, Sergeant English, I respect you so much, but I don't get it, because anybody else would need permits.
0: Right.
1: So if the panhandlers don't have permits, then they are breaking the law.
0: But at the same time, somebody could walk up to you in front of Hobby Lobby and say, Don, do you have $5? That's not breaking the law.
1: No,
0: that's what he's saying.
1: Because that's on, I don't know.
0: I understand what you're saying. I think if you're in an active roadway and not in a crosswalk walking, you're breaking the law. So I sent an email back. There's a lot of gray area here. Would it be safe to say standing on medians and roadways would be reason for removal? And then Wayne got back to me. Yes, officers can take enforcement action when they observe individuals standing in the roadway or on a median in violation of laws or ordinances. In many cases, however, the larger challenge is that traffic citations alone are not an effective deterrent. As a result, we're also working to consider underlying issues that contribute to these situations. Regarding the individual near Essington, the guy that was living in the bushes, then went on the sidewalk. Now he's back in the bushes. We are actively working with city officials to determine the most appropriate course of action. Our goal is to address the situation while ensuring that any actions taken are consistent with the law and respect the individual's rights. Man, I couldn't be a PR person, because that was... That was written eloquently, but...
1: That was spin, baby.
0: That was exactly. Absolutely.
2: Number two.
0: And here's why I couldn't be a PR person. Don, I have watched more WNBA basketball in the last 3 years than I've watched my entire life.
1: And so have a lot of people just in the last three years. Caitlin Clark, hello.
0: Yes.
1: She helped us open that you know... that curtain to that scene that, you know, we didn't pay much attention to it.
0: No,
1: so
0: didn't
1: go on.
0: Pay much attention. So I watched it because of Caitlin Clark and Caitlin Clark alone.
1: Yeah.
0: But now I've come to appreciate there are other very, very good players in the league. Very, very good players in the league. Mm-hmm. And I'm enjoying watching. I can't watch a lot of it, but I can still watch it just because it doesn't move as quickly and I get tired of some of the play, but it's gotten a lot better, and I've learned to really appreciate it. And yes, Caitlin Clark is an absolute stud. So is the young rookie from Dallas, Paige Beckers, Olivia Miles, a young rookie from Minnesota. These girls are studs. I mean, they're really, really good players. But we cannot ever forget it's been Caitlin Clark that's turned this thing around. Now, ratings were up about 20% the year before Caitlin came, so there was a little bit of an uptake. But now she has opened up the league, and a lot of eyes are watching. Now, here's why I couldn't be a PR person. I am tired of the social justice crap that comes with watching the WNBA. I turn on a baseball game to watch baseball. Mm-hmm. I turn on a football game to watch football. I turn on a WNBA game to watch basketball. Not to be lectured about how the league was formed by gay women, and specifically black gay women, and that this new generation, many of whom are still gay, which, again, I don't care, but just telling you they are. Paige Beckers, I don't know about Miles. Clark is not. She's straight. But every time I go to social media, it's an argument about how the black lesbians that started this league are feeling like they aren't getting their credit. I don't care what your sexual preference is. I just care if you're a good basketball player.
1: Right.
0: And why do you deserve credit for starting the league? The league has been floundering for years until the last 4 or 5 years. Mm-hmm. And if the NBA didn't pay for the WNBA, you wouldn't exist. So I'm sorry, all you black lesbian women that started this league, it wasn't in really good shape when you were playing. Now, this isn't a knock on black women or lesbian women. I am just telling you that every time I turn on ESPN, go to TikTok, or I watch the Fever play the Minnesota Lynx the other day, Cheryl Reeve, the head coach, has a shirt on that says trans kids belong. They absolutely do belong. And I don't think Sophie Cunningham, I'm not defending her, she can defend herself, was saying that trans kids are bad kids. What she was saying is men should not play in women's sports. That's what she's saying, because it's not fair to the women. That's all Sophie said. And to sit there the whole game, and ESPN or whoever was broadcasting is zooming in on Cheryl Reeve and her shirt, she's got a right to do it. But again, I turn on my sports to watch sports, so I don't have to worry about social crap that's going on in this world that we live in, or politics. I just want to watch them ball. That's it. And
1: I totally understand. Well, I've been watching the WNBA more than I ever have too, and I didn't know that the WNBA was founded by black lesbians.
0: Well, basically it is. I mean,
1: so I don't know what social media pages you're on, Slocum, but I just learned that today from you.
0: Well, there you go. I mean, I'm not saying they sat down and, like our forefathers, and did a charter and signed a declaration of, you know, a declaration of the WNBA, but a majority of the women that were good basketball players early on, not all, were the pre-described. Mm-hmm. And all you need to go to AI or anything else, commentators and sociologists often describe the culture identity of the modern WNBA, and I would argue that the, and originally the past as well, because that's all they've been complaining about recently, heavily shaped by black and queer players who have taken and advocated for social justice and visibility. And that's fine. You can be try to be visible all you want. But again, I just want to watch basketball, Cheryl Reeve. That's all I want to do. I mean, do we discuss, we've seen in men's sports, figure skating, for example, we've seen some gay men that have been very good figure skaters. Do we talk about that? Does it matter? No, it doesn't matter. I turn it on to watch grace and elegance and power and strength. I don't turn it on so I can satisfy my social needs. But that's what the WNBA has become. And I'm telling you, man, you got a chance, WNBA, to do something really special, because arenas are filling up. Television ratings are picking up. The NBA, the WNBA is getting some television contracts that are paying some serious dollars now. NBC, I think, is going to jump on board real soon. There have been reports that NBC sat down with the WNBA and said, look, you guys got to get your house in order. You got to get better referees. You got to stop taking cheap shots at these young kids that are coming in because all the old veterans don't like them. You got to officiate the game right. You got to protect your assets, not try to run your assets out of the league, a.k.a. Caitlin Clark. There's a report of that. I can't find anywhere that it's true, but there is a report that before NBC spends a lot of money on a new contract, they want things to change.
1: Hmm.
0: So, I'm sorry to be so, forceful with my comments here today, but I just you got a chance to do something really good. This has become the first women's league that has a major impact, but you're screwing it up because you're turning it into what? A bunch of a big social issue. Just stop. Just play basketball. You're really good players. Now, real quick, there's a right-wing conservative by the name of Clay Travis. He runs some social media website, and he's on Fox a lot, and he's been very successful. He's made a lot of money, by the way. And he said to the WNBA, I want to form a team. I'll put it in Nashville, which is where he lives. I want to comprise it of all trans players. And he goes, we will win every game. And if we don't win every game, I will pay the league, I think, $10 million. And you can distribute it to all the players in the league. He says, and it was tongue-in-cheek, but he's trying to prove a point, that if you had a bunch of trans players, which are men that identify as women, and play them against the actual women, they would win every game. Now, I don't know how good these trans players would be. They better be decent. But if there are decent players, yes, they would win every game. Bigger, faster, stronger. There's no doubt. So, that's all I have to say. Actually, I have more to say about that.
2: Number three.
0: I don't want to belabor a point. Number three. You know what? Speaking of guys that have made a lot of money online, Don, you and I don't know if we could start a podcast. I don't know if anybody listened to it or not. But boy, oh boy, oh boy. I guess these people all had to take the first step too. Are you ready for the top 10 podcasters and how much they made over the last year?
1: Absolutely. Yes.
0: Charlemagne the God.
1: I want to be jealous this morning.
0: Absolutely.
1: Play it on me.
0: Charlemagne the God is a hardcore left podcaster. The Breakfast Club, it's called. He made $27 million last year.
1: Oh my gosh. John, in a year?
0: In a year. John Favreau, John Lovett, Dan Pfeiffer, and Tommy Vietor, Pod Save America. That is right wing, $28 million. Alex Cooper, Call Her Daddy, $32 million. Jason and Travis Kelce. Those are the brothers. One played for the Eagles.
1: Yeah.
0: One still plays for the Chiefs and is married to Tay-Tay. $35 million. Mel Robbins made $35 million. Will Arnett, Jason Bateman, and Sean Hayes, Smartless, you know them, they're actors, $37 million. Ashley Flowers does a crime podcast. She made $42 million. Stephen Bartlett, the Diary of a CEO, made $45 million. John Coogan and Jordy Hayes. I don't know who they are.
1: No, I don't either.
0: Well, they're rich. $70 million.
1: Holy cow. Wow.
0: And that's not even number one.
1: Whew.
0: I'm sorry. Yes, I do know who they are. That's a technology. I used to do a national technology show with John Frazzini. We had like 20 people, you know, 20 radio stations. Okay. We weren't making $70 million, and it didn't last because we couldn't sell it to anybody. And number one on the list, the Joe Rogan Experience. A lot of Democrats don't like him. He is more conservative. He's not wackadoo one way or the other.
1: Making that kind of money, a lot of people do like him, apparently.
0: $82 million.
1: Wow.
0: Is what he made last year.
1: All right. You and I need to get into that business. We have to. We need to do this.
0: Time for the weird, wild, and wonderful. What you got for us, Don?
1: Weird, wild, wonderful. Okay, I'm going to go on a totally different tangent because this is just... I won't give you my opinion. Have you ever eaten a meal nude? I don't want to know. Don't answer that.
0: I have an answer for you.
1: With other people who are all nude. Don't answer that. I don't want to know. There's a South Florida steakhouse drawing a lot of attention for its unique dinner service. It's called Class, C-L-A-S-S Soiree Steakhouse. It's in Hollywood, Florida. It hosts a clothing-optional dinner on the first Monday of every month. It's I looked it up online. It's an elegant dining steakhouse. The owner wants to be a standout in the local dining scene, so it offers an intimate, upscale, and casual, elegant indoor ambiance. And it says that they legally host this naked dinner, or clothing optional dinner, once a month.
0: All right.
1: The meal includes appetizers, surf and turf, a champagne toast. The owner says the idea has been a hit and believes it's one of the only public dining experiences in the country of its kind. The staff, though, remains fully clothed, thank goodness. But, ew.
0: Do they put down, like, plastic or Visqueen or a tarp on the tables or the, I mean,
1: there
0: the chairs?
1: Chairs? I don't know.
0: That's the only thing that would kind of freak me out a little bit. As you know, and I've mentioned it multiple times, I don't care what your thing is, your preferences, whether they be sexual, physical, emotional, just as long as you're not hurting other people, you can do anything you want. I just don't understand the whole wannabe nude thing.
1: Mm-hmm.
0: I'm not discounting it. I'm not criticizing it. I'm just, maybe I should try it. Maybe I should walk around nude somewhere, go to a nude beach, and maybe I'll
1: just
0: get.
1: Just give it a whirl.
0: Give it a whirl.
1: I know what you're saying, like nude beaches and such. I mean, there are people, so many people with beautiful bodies that would be wonderful to see. And there are so many people who have some work to do.
0: Sure.
1: My hand's raised. I've got some work to do. That you just don't want to see nude.
0: Trust me, I have been to a nude beach. It was in Hawaii, and I didn't want to see. After I saw them, I couldn't unsee the bodies that I saw on that beach. So it's not a bunch of Barbies and Kens walking around. It's, in fact, most times just the opposite.
2: 1340 WJOL presents the best of Slocum in the Morning.
0: Brian Kincaid is here. He is the manager of the Entrepreneur and Business Center at Joliet Junior College, serving as a resource for some of those downtown Joliet businesses. How you doing there, Brian?
3: I'm doing great. Good to be here.
0: Thank you for coming in, man. We appreciate you. You've been in before, so you know the routine. You got a good event. Yeah. We open up the mic, and then you go to town. But before we get started, the Entrepreneur and Business Center, what are some of the things you do in downtown Joliet?
3: Well, we've been there about 4 years, and we do no-cost services for anyone that has or wants to open a small business in the region. We do one-on-one advising. We have a curriculum set up to help people put their business plan together. And then we also do regular events like the one we're going to talk about here today.
0: Yeah. How are businesses doing? And they don't just have to be downtown Joliet businesses. That's probably those are the people you probably reach out and touch the most because you're right there. But how is downtown doing now? We talk about the investment the city made with City Square. It looks fantastic.
3: I think the opportunity is there, and some businesses are doing great. Unfortunately, it doesn't extend to everyone. But if you work on the business and really work on understanding all the things that go in, and just like this event we have coming up, if you understand the labor inputs and the cost and access to capital, that's how you be successful.
0: Well, Brian and I were having a conversation off the air, and I just want to touch on it here just a little bit. There was an article written, I don't know what newspaper or website it was written on or whatever, and the article took a tone of some business in downtown Joliet just closed. And I was reading it, and first of all, I was surprised a business like that would open because there's not a lot of markup on the products. There's not a lot of opportunity and not a lot of people interested in that type of product. If you want, I don't want to throw anybody under the bus, so I'm not going to mention it. But the article had a very negative tone about, oh, there's another downtown Joliet business that closes. Well, Brian, you know as well as anyone and better than most, you've got to have a product that is in demand.
3: Yes, up and down Route 59, the mall has stores that come and go.
0: Yes.
3: You've got to know your market, have a focused market, focused marketing, have a great staff, and have enough money to weather the storms we're
0: That's
3: having.
0: That's right. Yeah, so it's not just downtown Joliet. I mean, you could, as Brian just said, you could say that at anywhere. there's always, you know, for rent signs going up everywhere. So when something happens in downtown Joliet, let's not knee-jerk react. That's to my friends in the media. Okay, so moving on.

0: Next Wednesday, you are putting on an event that I'm guessing is free to the public.
1: It is free to the public and serving lunch also. It's 11:30 arrival, 12 o'clock the program will start. Just to give a little background, we've been around for 4 years and really putting on great programming for new businesses. We're trying to make a pivot towards more established businesses, more of the accelerator versus incubator approach.
0: Okay.
1: And we've had a great win. I know you were talking about a bipartisan win in the state right before I came on. We're having the Federal Reserve come and talk. And this is, you think of the Federal Reserve, you think of, you know, columns on LaSalle Street and all this. But this is going to be a very hands-on meeting.
0: Wow.
1: Brianna Smith, a senior analyst with them, is coming in, and they want this to be interactive. They want to hear from the small businesses what they're experiencing, because they can go back and influence policymakers and push the things that need to be heard. And they're going to talk about the environment for employment and where things are going with wages in the region, and also small business trends that could be important. And then, of course, with all that, it's access to capital, too, that ultimately matters.
0: Absolutely. So they want to hear from you also. So come be, you know, this is a chance for your local businesses to learn as well, but let's tell them what they could be doing better at the national level.
1: Yes, and it's, then they're very hands-on. They do regular surveys and things anyway. We've helped them participate in that, and people are, and that data does go back and get read by leadership, and it ends up in policy.
0: Brian, we're seeing a boom in manufacturing, and we're seeing the economy. I know you don't hear about it a lot because of a bunch of different reasons, but some numbers came out yesterday that are very, very positive. I don't know what the rating service was or the scale, but I just know the percentage. The score was 55, which is the highest it's been in 4 years.
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3: You promised me to spend all my money. You laugh and call me old Santa Claus.
5: Good morning, everyone. 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Here's the Rosa. We're here on the Polkas on Tour show every Sunday from 9 a.m. till 10, right here on 1340 a.m. Well, it's the second Sunday of August already. You believe how fast this summer's going? 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
5: Folks, these are the sponsors bringing the Polkas on Tour show every Sunday, and we really appreciate you patronizing them, because without them, Kathy and I wouldn't be able to maintain almost 42 years on the Polkas on Tour show. 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

0: Frank Yankovic, Andy Yanks, America's Polka King, doing Let's Have a Party. We'll be going back to music shortly. Here's Kathy, always opening up our show with Trail's Edge Brewing Company.
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0: 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Happy birthday, August 10th, to Josephine Leisha. A very special happy birthday to you, Josephine. And a happy birthday to Mike Bosage, and that's on August 10th. And that's from Mom and Dad, Ron and Marlene Bosage, and the whole family. And a special hi to Janet Mudgett and the entire family in Homer Glen. Let's get back to Frank Yankovic, slowing things down a little bit. A beautiful waltz called Tell Me Now.

0: Beautiful old-time waltz with America's Polka King, Frank Yankovic and the Yanks, Tell Me Now. We'll be going back to music shortly. Here's Kathy with our next sponsor, our good friends, and that's Beverly and Dean at Knauer Insurance Specialist.
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0: 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Before we get back to music, that big picnic from the Slovenian Catholic Center is taking place today, Sunday, August 9th. This all takes place at the Slovenian Catholic Center out there in Lamont, right off Main Street. It starts at 11 o'clock today with a Holy Mass at the Grotto, 12 o'clock picnic on the hill. They'll have all the barbecue lunch featuring roast pig, roast lamb, rotisserie chicken, salads. But don't miss at 5 p.m. the big $10,000 grand prize raffle drawing. There'll be live music and a lot of fun for all. That's the Slovenian Catholic Center annual picnic today, Sunday, August 9th. Let's get back to music. Frank Yankovic off the album called One More Time. That was the one where he made the videos and I had the pleasure of playing with him. I think you'll enjoy this one. No beer today.

0: Frank Angovic and the Angs doing No Beer Today. We'll go back to music shortly. Right now, here's Kathy with our next sponsor, and that's, everybody knows, Joey's Red Hots and Pizza.
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0: 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Box 552, Tinley Park, Illinois, 60477. Our email address, polkasontour@sbcglobal.net. Well, a little bit update on the grandkids. They're doing fine. Our Cal is just training all these youngsters in baseball. Plus, he's doing traveling with the big baseball teams. And our Christopher, he'll be graduating from boot camp from the Army coming up at the end of the month. We can't wait to see him. He's doing so well. And our Nick, he's 22 years old. He's just going for the ride with all of them, having a great, great time. Everybody always asks, how's the grandkids doing? And I know you guys are just as proud as your grandchildren, and we are as of ours. Well, special hi to Joan Rylutsky out there in Orland Park listening to the show. And then Eric Bertolosi and Mom and Dad, Beverly and Ray and Tiffany and Mark. And then we go to Joanne Witkowski, a special hi to her. Jim and Honey Grant. And my buddy Jim Maloney, always listening to the show. Linda Milak, I hope you're doing good. And I know Jim and Carol Turch out there in Florida. And a special hi to Dolores Jakarski out in Countryside. Here's a beautiful waltz Frank recorded. I remember playing this on the bandstand millions of times. I'm dreaming

0: Beautiful Waltz with Frank Yankovic and the Yanks. Always requested I'm Dreaming Waltz. We'll go back to music shortly. Here's Kathy with our next sponsor, and that's New Lenox Family Eye Care Center.
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0: 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Back to music. Tom Brusky, a great musician out of Milwaukee, Wisconsin, off one of his albums, Positively Polka. He calls it the Layton Avenue Polka.

0: Tom Brusky, a great accordionist, bassist, drummer, all electronic instruments. This guy is really great doing the Layton Avenue Polka. Couple dedications, Bernie and Barb Kolinsky out there in Plainfield, a special hi to them. All the way out to Indiana, Dr. Rich Bona and his wife Mary Pat, and also Dennis and Bonnie Bonick out there listening to the Polkas on Tour Show. Jenny Wheeler, a special hi to you, and Joe and Sally Puzon out in Lockport. I'm getting kind of hungry. That all means one thing. We must be getting near the halfway mark, and Kathy's got to tell us about our good friends at the Orland Park Bakery.
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0: Folks, the Orland Park Bakery is one of Chicagoland's last great remaining bakeries. We're open on a Sunday till 2 p.m. Why don't you head in the car right after our show to 14850 LaGrange Road. 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We're open 6 days a week, closed on a Monday, open right and early on a Tuesday morning. 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That's the Orland Park Bakery, 14850 LaGrange Road. Make sure you tell

0: the girls behind the counter. You heard it right here with Bruce and Kathy Carosa. Here's Kathy to tell you about the fine sponsors that brought the first half hour of the Polkas on Tour show right here on WJOL 1340 AM.
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0: Folks, whatever you're doing, cooking breakfast or getting ready to go out to see the kids or the grandkids, don't touch that dial. There's still another half hour with Bruce and Kathy Carosa right here on the Polkas on Tour show. We'll be right back.
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Great bunch of musicians doing Am I Still the One?

0: Great sounds of the IPA tribute band featuring Danny and Laurie Matea. They always do a great, great job singing at all their performances. We'll be going back to the IPA band shortly. Right now, here's Kathy always opening up the second half hour with Joey's Red Hots and Pizza.
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0: 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And again, if you have friends or family throughout the country, throughout the world, if they want to hear their name on our show for a special dedication, cheer up, wish, happy birthday, or what have you, well, as long as they have access to the internet, they could hear our show no matter where they're at by punching in WJOL.com any Sunday morning, Chicago time, 9 a.m. till 10. Happy birthday, August 10th, to Dolores Suski, and that's from Joe. And happy birthday on August 11th to Laura Burrow from the whole family. Special hi to Brian and Pam Seehofer way up there in Wisconsin listening to the show. And Marty and Doretta Dragobon listening to our show. Let's get back to the IPA tribute band. I think you'll enjoy this one. It's a beautiful samba.

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0: 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Their number is 815-722-0712. 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We're proud to bring them to the Polka's On Tour show for many, many years. Let's tell you about my good friend, Dr. Ronald Bees. He's been associated with our show for over 40 years. He's out in Tinley Park at 177 28 Oak Park Avenue in Tinley Park. His number is 708-349-1133. Don't hesitate when it comes to your feet, folks. Whatever the problem may be, Dr. Ronald Bees has been doing this for almost 50 years. And for you folks that can't get out, well, Dr. Ronald Bees makes house calls one day a week. Set up an appointment at 708-349-1133. And I know Dr. Bees is listening in, and the whole family, and he wants to wish a very special happy birthday today to his son, Greg Bees. And that's from his wife, Christina, mom and dad Bees, brother Chris and wife Amanda, sister Stacy, husband Scott, nieces, and all the nephews. And we used to call Greg the little circus boy. So, Greg, a very special happy birthday to you. Let's get back to music. I think you'll enjoy this. Arizona Bob Dozek, Joliet's Polka King, off one of his many albums. This one is Dozek Delivers, an old tune, Gerald's Polka.

0: Our old buddy, Bob Dozak, Arizona's Bob, and we always called him Joliet's Polka King, doing a beautiful tune. Every time I hear that Gerald's Polka, I think of our good friend out there, Bertie Schultz, that used to hire all the polka bands out there outside of Grand Rapids, Michigan. Hey, don't forget about that big day picnic today, August 9th, annual picnic at the Slovenian Catholic Center. It all starts out at 11 with a Holy Mass at the Grotto, and then 12 o'clock picnic on the hill. There'll be roast pig, roast lamb, rotisserie chicken, all the salads, and be entertainment. And then at 5 p.m., folks, that big $10,000 grand prize raffle drawing. Stop in today if you're looking for something to do at the Slovenian Catholic Center right off Main Street in Lamont. Here's Kathy with our next sponsor, New Lenox Family Eye Care Center.
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0: 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Back to Arizona, Bob Dozak, Joliet's Polka King, Sharon Anderson, if you're listening in, we'll dedicate this to you and all the friends that remembered Bob at the old days at the Slovenian home doing a beautiful Slovenian medley.

Beautiful sounds, Sylvania Medley with Arizona Bob Dozak. Couple dedications, and we'll be going back to music. Again, everybody knows our address. We love hearing from you. P.O. Box 552, Tinley Park, Illinois, 60477. Happy birthday to Helen Wheeler on August 15th, and that's from Mr. and Mrs. Sarchetti, always listening to the show. Another happy birthday and on Stephanie Keeler, and that's from Mom and Dad, Jacob and Mark, on August 15th. Special hello to Barb and Joe Gowanda and Terry and Mickey Rhapsody listening to the show. Renee Crowley, and a special hi to Rita Harris out in Joliet. Here's a band, Barbara and the Carousels. She was quoted many years ago, the Milwaukee's Polka Queen. I think you'll like it off her Polka Wishes album. It's called I Never Knew.

0: Milwaukee's Polka Queen, Barbara and the Carousels doing I Never Knew How Much I Missed You Polka. 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
1: 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God bless America.

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0: The news breaking hours later, the medical examiner reporting the discovery of 56 bodies stored improperly.
1: The license of one of the directors has been revoked. Police are still investigating. And Jorge Messi, the father of soccer icon Lionel Messi, died in Argentina. He was 68. Local soccer club said he had been treated for an unspecified illness. I'm Brian Clark, ABC News.
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7: 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Before we get in the program, Holly, it's time for this week's Joke of the Week, and I have that joke.
9: It's your turn.
7: Yes. What do you call a fake potato?
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9: 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We turn the tables here. I think that's the first time you told the joke.
7: I've told a couple that Rescue has sent in.
9: Yeah. Okay, all right. Well, let's talk about...
7: It's going to be that time soon where these pick-your-own-pumpkin farms or hay wagon ride farms or fall activities and apple-picking locations will be up. And Adam, for you to share the experience with your children or your loved ones, or for you to go hide in the trees and get some apples yourself and get away from everybody that you don't like.
9: Yeah. So
7: they come in all shapes and sizes. Some of them are absolutely are acres and football field large amusement parks, almost to some degree.
9: Like more activities, you know what to do with.
7: Right, yeah. Bouncy houses, slides, corn cribs, pulled tractor, a hay ride.
9: Houses seem to be kind of popular, becoming more popular.
7: Like your 4th of July carnival rides or customary wagon rides.
9: Not tractor pulls, but they pull you around on a tractor.
7: Right. Or they have like competitions where you can pull a tractor at so many feet with a rope type of thing.
9: Yeah. Petting zoos.
7: Yeah. Now, some of these are, you know, if you're there's a couple of pick-your-own farms very close to us. One's a very, very big, elaborate one. And the other one is you just go to the little building, you pay the bag for the apples, you go, okay, here's the lanes or the rows and apples you can pick. You go pick them, and you have your little good time, and that's it.
9: Now, I would, before I go, I would look

0: into things like, is there a fee to walk onto the farm? Because some of these
1: entrance fee. Yeah. You get to the gift shop, but once you go beyond the gift shop, then you gotta have a armband.
0: And I would want to know what that includes. Does that include some fun activities? Does that include a hayride? Does that include you pick, you know, per person gets one pumpkin or a bushel of apples? Probably not a bushel.
1: It's like a bag of apples. There's different sizes of bags: small, medium, large, extra.
0: Whatever. You know, what does it include? Am I just paying $5 per kid and myself to walk onto this farm? And then I would, if it doesn't seem like a good price,
1: then everything you touch is an additional fee.
0: And I personally like the more simple ones where it's like, if I want to pay for something like a hayride,
1: it looks like somebody's like backyard that they went a little overboard for the kid's birthday party. That's kind of what you're looking at.
0: That's what I like. But I know some people, you want to make a whole day of it, and that's fine. That's totally fine.
1: Right. And some of these places, it is not difficult to make $250 disappear on a family of four.
0: Right. Oh, for sure. But at the same time, maybe this is something you do every year.
1: Right.
0: And it's something that
1: people aren't going on vacations anymore.
0: Right. And it's something that is like a little fall. I love
1: memories.
0: I love fall. So I would be somebody who would possibly spend a little bit more. My niece and nephew were little, you know, I would buy them bouncy house tickets. And I don't like petting zoos personally. I don't like goats. So I would pay for the goat food, but I would not interact with the goats.
1: And with some of these that we have been to in different time frames, you have to buy a handful of tickets for the kid to go on each ride, you know, and then whenever we have left, or whenever we've come, there's been people go, hey, here's a wad of tickets our kids didn't use, and there's like 30 tickets that they bought,
0: and you didn't have to buy anything. And then some of them will have like group rates, or they're like the, you know, people's companies will go there and have like a family outing, like a coworker family outing thing. One thing I was going to mention is check the hours and the days. Like, it might be worth it to avoid some crowds if you can go on like a Thursday or Friday, or even a Wednesday if they're open. It may not maybe they won't have as many things open. I'm not really sure. You would have to figure that out. But I've noticed, like, even some smaller pick-your-own farms, I've noticed, like, they're open until 7 p.m.
1: Like, an hour before dark.
0: Yeah, basically.
1: And you can go on Saturday or Sunday and wait 35 minutes to do a three-minute thing, or you can take off on a Thursday or Friday and maybe pull the kids out of school, or they have some kind of teacher institute thing, and you're waiting 8 minutes to do a three-minute thing because people kind of, well, we're not going to go on the weekends because that's when everybody goes.
0: Now, one thing I want to mention, if you have a teen and you live like not too far from one of these things, sometimes they're hiring.
1: Yeah.
0: And you, if you don't live too far and your teen wants a job for the fall or whatever for a little bit, I'm sure they'll be happy to hire your teen to work the concessions, or I don't think they're going to let the teen drive the tractor, but
1: You got to be a tractor certification.
0: Tractor certification. Mm-hmm. But just stuff like that, or, you know, the game booth or whatever it may be, hand out some hot chocolate.
1: And some of these have mazes. Now, some people are terrified of, like, corn mazes because they think they're never going to get out. But some of these have very, really, the mazes in which you got a little scorecard and you got to find your way and you X off whenever you get to, you know, the shipwreck and, the, you know, whatever it is. And then, you know, I don't know if you get prize. Some places get prize. But it's just the fun of finding these different things.
0: Is there like a Hay King?
1: No. That's Dwight's the Hay King.
0: So there's a lot of options. Now, before you go, these are important things to know, but also, what's your goal, right? If your goal is to get some pumpkins,
1: have your kids in plaid and take some pictures next to the hay and all that,
0: whatever.
1: How about it?
0: But figure that out before you go, too, because sometimes when you go and it's busy, it gets kind of disorientating, and then you're like, oh, shoot, we never did this.
1: And you lose the kid that you didn't want to lose.
0: Or, you know, you lose a neighbor's kid that you took with.
1: Right. But you know, we're in a modern technology. One, if you don't want to call the place, and scour their Facebook. If these people are uppity up and on their game, their website or their Facebook, because this is their money-making time. They're going to have crisp pictures. They're going to have good descriptions. It's going to explain to you the price structure and the hours on their website, because they do this from September to the end of October. This is their bread and butter. That's what they've worked all year for in order to managed, so they're going to make things precise and clear and crisp and understandable.
0: This goes for a lot of seasonal things, like farmers markets. I, believe it or not, I've been having a heck of a time trying to find... I know where my local farmers market is, but I wanted to take like a little day trip. And then there was one day I was off, and I thought this local farmers market was going on, and it has been going on since like 2016, or I don't even know. Or maybe it was like 2021 or something. But if you, and I called this other location, the Chamber of Commerce, they didn't answer the phone, which is fine. But then I found a Facebook page, and there was, you know, a post from within the last few days
1: of the farmer markets. Yeah,
0: uh-huh. So I knew that they were going to be open. Yeah. But like, yeah, definitely look for social media, because that will give you a clue. Like, does this place still exist?
1: Also, look for reviews, right? Because it can be a nice little place, but if they, you know, they've got a out of five, they got like a 4.1, and the majority of the reviews is too expensive, too long of a line. You know, expensive.
0: The donkey kicked my kid in the face.
1: It's too expensive. Yeah. Or the staff was not friendly. Avoid. Don't even try to make memories in that type, because you're going to have a horrible experience for you and who you're taking with you.
0: Oh, yeah, for sure. Definitely, you know, look into that. I feel like that it's become almost a competition for some of these people. You know, it's like, show up on this day and get a free coloring sheet or whatever. And so, yeah, that's why it's definitely good to check reviews, because these people want you to come to their farm and spend your money and get your pumpkin and, you know, have a bouncy house situation, whatever, so that, you know, obviously they can make money. So just keep that in mind. There's usually not, if you live in a major metropolitan area, there's probably something you can find, or you can find a bunch of them within 30 to 40 minutes of where you live.
1: And then you just the suburb areas, you know. You can search that. So, yeah, you be careful of where you go. Do your research. You're going to have a good time if you've done your homework beforehand. And, you know, if you've gone to the same place year after year, then it's probably a good deal. But the bad part is, oh, we've gone to this for X amount of years. Now they've closed down because the people have retired. Now we've got to find somewhere else to have that type of experience.
0: One thing I want to mention is, if you are the type of person that doesn't want to go to the super large, over the top, you want like a simple experience, definitely check like Google Photos, and also like Joey had mentioned, reviews, because I know like where we live, there's this apple farm that this whole production that they do is so large, they have parking lot attendants that will direct you where to park.
1: Like at the state fair
0: type of thing, huh? Yeah, at the state fair, like a large flea market, whatever. And
1: it's literally like a half mile that people are stopped on the road trying to get in.
0: Yes. Uh-huh. Yeah. So just keep that in mind.
1: You think the NFL team is playing there, yeah, how big of a deal it
0: is. It's like people are tailgating practically. Uh-huh. Uh-huh. Yeah. So just keep that in mind. Like, look for that kind of stuff. That way you know, like, if that's not what you want. But if you're like, I want to go see the popular place, then you know that too. And they usually have, like, some sort of awesome, like, market where you can buy some homemade stuff, like homemade bakery and whatnot, jams, whatever. So keep that in mind as well.
1: And set a budget. Hang out with us when we return. Easy, simple meals and dishes that are coming out of your garden.
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1: 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Happy to have you along. Thank you so much. If you want to find out more information about those sponsors, our parent website, thewisconsinvegetablegardener.com, underneath the Season 10 tab at the top of the page and the Money tab for all the coupon code availabilities that we have worked and negotiated with these companies in order to allow you to save money on the products in which you're purchasing. Well, as things are coming out of the garden, we often want to know what the best situation and meal in which we can prepare for it, prepare it with, and we've got some thoughts on what you can use some of that produce for in your kitchen.
0: One of my favorite things is to make with vegetables from the garden is to make a stir fry. And I think people overthink stir fry, and stir fry just means like you put all of this stuff in a pot.
1: Right. Onions, potatoes, squash.
0: Carrots, yeah, squash, carrot, yeah. Anything. You know, whatever
1: is... what is it? Add teriyaki? No, it's soy sauce.
0: Yeah, soy sauce.
1: Soy sauce, yeah.
0: You can use teriyaki sauce. You can add garlic. You can season it. You don't even have to go like the teriyaki sauce route. You can season it with like Montreal steak seasoning.
1: Uh-huh. Throw a little butter in there and a lid and just let her steam for 15 minutes. Yeah.
0: And that is delicious. You can add some chicken or pork or whatever protein that you want to this.
1: Or nothing at all.
0: Or nothing at all. And then we eat ours a lot with cheesy garlic toast.
1: Uh-huh.
0: Or if you're like a rice person, you could put over rice, whatever, you know, sounds good to you. And that is, to me, a very delicious, easy to use. Sometimes if I have like vegetables that are kind of on the edge, I will make a stir fry with that and just add whatever I have.
1: Now, one thing that we'd found that was not good was taking zucchini and putting it in the crock pot.
0: Oh, it gets mushy.
1: Yeah, it's not a good thing. You can also take your cherry tomatoes and split them in half, add a little butter to a saute pan, and then crush them down and kind of turn them into a little bit of paste, and you can put that on toast or garlic bread.
0: Oh, yeah. Uh-huh. Yeah, you've done that.
1: You can add a little cream or a little milk to kind of thicken it up a little bit.
0: Yeah.
1: With the cherry tomatoes, you can take and cut them in half, put them in your dehydrator, and...
0: Like sun-dried tomatoes.
1: Sun-dried tomatoes. And in 8, 12, 14 hours, you can put them in let them dry, let them cool, and put them in an airtight jar, and they're absolutely phenomenal.
0: Voila.
1: They're like candy. I mean, you just eat them. You don't have to do anything when you just eat them.
0: Right. And I think another underrated thing, and this is something that if it's really hot out, you might not want to do this because it does run your oven for a bit, but would be roasted vegetables. But roasted vegetables are delicious, and... A lot of people do these sheet pan meals, so you can do this with, like, green beans and maybe some chicken and potatoes or whatever, you know, kind of whatever makes sense to you. But roasted vegetables are delicious. You can do this with eggplant, carrots, potatoes, obviously, broccoli, cauliflower. It's kind of endless.
1: Well, your root crops, too, in the fall.
0: Oh, yeah,
1: turnips, rutabagas,
0: radishes.
1: Potatoes, radishes. You can throw all that in there.
0: You do. Now, you...
1: Yes.
0: Cook the radishes.
1: Yeah.
0: How do you cook them?
1: What do you mean? I just cut them in half. What are you referring to?
0: Thinly slice them with something.
1: Mm.
0: Oh, yeah. With, what do we have? With the radishes? Maybe some mushrooms or something?
1: Mushrooms, radishes. Yeah, I cut them thin and just threw them in with the mushrooms.
0: Yeah.
1: Yeah, and butter.
0: Now, we don't grow mushrooms, but I buy mushrooms.

0: happens a lot because they are one of our, well, I guess it's a fungi, but it's one of our favorite vegetables from the store.
1: It's not really a vegetable, but, you know, item to include.
0: Yeah, people count it as a vegetable. Yeah, so that's another option, is to thinly slice the radishes, and then they cook pretty fast. That's the thing, is if you are looking for, you're like, oh, it seems like this is going to take forever to cook, like carrots.
1: Uh-huh.
0: If you slice them or shred them or whatever, smaller, they will cook faster.
1: Well, with the stir fry or any type, you know, you're looking at leeks, you're looking at onions, you're looking at the green tops. I don't know, it's Swiss chard, I'm not really a fan of cutting that down. Now, some people are mustard greens or greens themselves. They'll do mix it with bacon grease and do that. That is a very popular thing. And if done right, it's phenomenal. But if you don't know what you're doing, it could be a little rough on at the beginning.
0: Absolutely. And that is something to keep in mind, is that you do have to experiment with what you like.
1: Small samples until you get it figured out. Because it's really, you know, oh, I've got 4 pounds of this. Oh, I ruined 4 pounds of this.
0: Right. And make sure that you do have cookware that you are familiar with cooking with. For example, if you have cookware that you just don't like, maybe it's worth investing in something that you do like, especially if you are going to start cooking a lot of vegetables. I know for me, I like something that's a little bit nonstick, and I like something that is a larger pan, because I get a little wild with my cooking.
1: Well, it's good to have a size bigger than what you need, because we've all done this. You've decided to cook something, and you are about a quarter of an inch to the top of, if you mix it a little too much, it's going to run over the sides.
0: Right. The other day I made banana bread, and I was picking out which mixing bowl to use, and I was like, I bet I can use a smaller one. And I was like, no. Use the one that's a little size larger so that you don't have to worry about.
1: Well, let's talk about the banana bread, but zucchini bread.
0: Zucchini bread or pumpkin bread.
1: Pumpkin bread, yeah.
0: Yeah. Pumpkin bread. Now, if you have homegrown pumpkin, that's a little bit more labor intensive.
1: Uh-huh.
0: But zucchini bread is simple to make. There's so many recipes online, but basically all you do is you shred the zucchini, and then you want to make sure you strain it, because zucchini is high water content.
1: It's like a sponge.
0: Yeah.
1: If you don't squeeze the water out of it, you're not going to have what you need. It's going to be a mess.
0: Yeah.
1: And it's not going to cook right.
0: Now, people think, okay, zucchini bread is, you know, people think it tastes like banana bread. I don't think it quite tastes like banana bread. I think it tastes like zucchini bread, but then people will add cinnamon to it and give it like a cinnamon esque flavor, kind of a more, what's the word, like homey, comforting, I don't know.
1: Okay.
0: Spice, a little bit of spice. But I made lemon zucchini bread once, and that was good too.
1: So there's those things. You can also do, you know,
0: you can pickle stuff.
1: Yeah. And you don't have
0: to, yeah, you don't have to can it.
1: Right. You did this just the other day. You
0: yeah.
1: went to the farmer's market and got some, I guess you call them baby zucchini or baby cucumbers.
0: Pickle cucumbers. Pickles. I think they're usually Kirby cucumbers.
1: Yeah, they're like 3 inches long and a half inch in diameter.
0: The pickles aren't ready yet. But the cucumbers itself, I ate one to see how it tasted. And I forgot how good these tiny cucumbers are when they're fresh, because we haven't had good cucumbers for a few years. And I might go back to this other farm stand this week and get some more. I'm not going to necessarily pickle them. I could probably get a small amount. It was a good price for them, and I got enough for two quarts of, I made refrigerator pickles, and it's simple and it's fast, and within 3 to 5 days, they will be ready. And yeah, but if you don't want to go through the process of making refrigerated pickles, you can do fermented pickles, that's an option, or even just like a little side dish. I'm sure you've seen like at restaurants, people will do a quick like pickled onion type situation, and you can do these things, just give it an hour or so. And by the time you're done cooking the rest of whatever you're cooking, the onions could be pickled. So there's a lot of options for things that are coming out of the garden and to kind of spice up or change things up for your meals.
1: Green beans is another one.
0: Oh, yeah.
1: As you're harvesting green beans, you want to get them in a palatable state. You don't want them to get them super big, like a number, you know, like a big bulky thumb. You want them, you know, thin and small so the seeds are easy to consume. But you take and cut those in whatever dimensions you want. And some people don't even cut them. They just snip the ends off and throw them in a pan. What I'll do is I'll take and put them in a saute pan or a pot with about 2 tablespoons of butter. And based on the quantity of green beans, it greatly dictates how many pecans I put in with it. And then you stir it. And then as the pecans get heated, they

0: at least some of the oils, and then the green beans get mixed in that, and then you have a very good dish of pecans buttered and green with green beans.
1: Yeah, that's delicious too. Some people use like almond slices, and that's the same.
0: Oh, if you're a big griller, you can take and just simply grill. Take a zucchini and cut it down the center, small one, and grill it. And
1: corn slices.
0: Yeah.
1: Yeah.
0: Also, you know, you can do sweet corn over the campfire with aluminum foil. You can do that as well. Growing up, we always boiled our sweet corn, and then that's the way we cooked it. You can do it in the air fryer. You can do it in the microwave.
1: Some people microwave.
0: There's a lot of easy ways to do sweet corn, and we've talked about this on the program many times. That is, for me, it is more effective and efficient and economically feasible to go buy sweet corn than it is to try to grow sweet corn in the backyard.
1: Yep. Sweet corn can be obtained, especially come August in most places.
0: Well, and you bought a cabbage, you're going to do some cold slaw, but you're going to do freezer cold slaw or what kind of
1: fresh cold slaw.
0: Okay. Explain how that works.
1: I'm just going to cut up the cabbage and shred some carrots.
0: Uh-huh.
1: And then mix it together with the seasonings.
0: And then how will you long-term store that? In the freezer?
1: We're going to eat it.
0: Oh, we're going to eat it right away. It's going to be a very quick...
1: It's a small cat.
0: Now, you can do that, and you can put it in the freezer, and it's called... And then...
1: You don't add the mayonnaise. If you're going to make it creamy, it would be more of like a...
0: It's an oil base, vinegar base. And then you can drain that vinegar off and replace them with mayonnaise at the time of meal prep, if you want to do it that way.
1: Right.
0: Okay.
1: But freezer slaw is an option.
0: Yeah.
1: And it is delicious. We've made it. And it does store. You can store it in jars or whatever you choose.
0: Jars
1: or bags, yeah.
0: Yeah, the jars, we had issues with the jars years ago and they were breaking.
1: I don't know how that happened.
0: So, you know, your freezer bags. And the freezer bag thing is good because you can put so much in there, mold the bag to a flat, you know, 1 or 2 inch thick consistency, put it in the freezer, flash freeze it, get it hard, and then you can stack them. And you don't have to worry about it. You just thaw them out to whatever size freezer bag you want. You want to be able to pull it out of the freezer and use that whole bag. You don't want to go, okay, I need to thaw it out and get 2 cups out of this, refreeze it. That's a whole mess that you don't need to go through. Just get a small bag, serving size, family size, whatever. So when you pull it out, it's all used up. 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
0: For the month of August, Azurt Standard is doing a giveaway. 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
1: Sander Katz is a fermentation revivalist. He has written 6 books, including the well-known Wild Fermentation. He has won many awards, including the James Beard Award. He presents fermentation workshops not only in North America, but all over the world. Welcome to the program, Sander.
5: So happy to be with you.
0: Well, we thank you for taking time out of obviously your very busy schedule to educate Holly and myself and all of our listeners. And I'll start with this. How did you get into the fermenting realm? Where was that aha moment for you?
5: Well, I mean, really, it was the first year that I was gardening. And in 1993, I moved from New York City, where I was born and raised, to rural Tennessee, where I've lived for the last 33 years. And, you know, it was really the practical aspect of preserving the abundance of the garden that was the catalyst for me to begin a fermentation practice. Although, as a kid, I loved pickles, so something drew me strongly to the flavors of fermentation. And also, you know, I've been picking up some ideas about potential health benefits, how it can improve digestion and improve overall immune function. So I was primed to jump into it, but it really took the garden.
0: Right. And moving from New York to Tennessee, that has to be a very unique culture shock.
5: Well, I'm not the only one I know who's made such a move. Right. And I have no regrets, but yes, it was a big change for sure.
1: What is fermentation? I feel like people have many misconceptions, and sometimes if you say that you're into fermenting, they think that you're brewing your own beer in your garage. Very to like, you know,
5: well, you,
1: all sorts of things.
5: You very well might be for fermenting beer in your garage. I mean, fermentation is a vast realm of human cultural activity. And, basically, I would define fermentation as any foods or beverages that are created in part by the transformative action of microorganisms. And, the science of microbiology over the last 150 years has enabled us to recognize that all of the plants and all of the animal products that make up our food are populated by microorganisms. And so, you know, there's a certain inevitability to microbial transformation. And you know, to me, the miracle is that without even specifically knowing of the existence of these microorganisms, people in every part of the world develop techniques to work with them in order to produce alcohol, in order to safely and effectively preserve food, in order to make food more delicious, in order to remove certain toxins from foods. So, you know, there's many practical benefits, but there's always a practical benefit to fermentation.
0: Yeah, let's talk about the benefit of consuming fermenting foods. Many people will go, well, I eat pickles, or I drink kombucha, or I had a beer here and there. But there's so much more vastness of fermentating food than those, but there's tremendous benefits that they may not be aware of by consuming just a little or focusing on more consumption of the fermented foods that they can seek out.
5: Yeah, sure. So, I mean, almost everybody eats and drinks products of fermentation every day. Coffee is fermented, bread is fermented, cheese is fermented, cured meats are fermented, most condiments involve some fermentation, sauerkraut, kimchi, pickles, olives, chocolate, vanilla. I mean, it's really an incredible number of the foods and beverages that people consume are products of fermentation. And sometimes people are surprised. I'm not going to say that every fermented food has exactly the same benefits because there's so much variety. I mean, coffee does not have the same benefits as kefir. But, you know, there are some clear patterns. You know, all fermented foods, we can describe them as pre-digested. In many cases, this means that nutrients are more easily bioavailable to us. Many fermented foods have unique metabolic byproducts that can be beneficial for us. The real big one that's gotten a lot of attention in recent times is the probiotics. The bacteria themselves, especially in fermented foods that are not cooked or heat processed after their fermentation, because they still have these broad communities of microorganisms alive and intact that can potentially, contribute to the biodiversity in our intestines and help us to digest food better and actually help our overall immune systems, as well as there's some very interesting new evidence that live bacterial cultures can potentially improve people's mental health.
0: And that's a big thing that people can say, you know, the doctors can see that maybe your gut's not good or you've got this, but it's the individual themselves that has to say, hey, mentally I'm not there, I need help. And that's good that there are things that are being found out that can help the mental health aspect, because some people don't feel like they need to ask for help, or if they ask for help, they're being a burden to somebody, and that's simply not the case.
5: Well, I mean, I think of, you know, these big benefits of fermented foods, potentially improving digestion, potentially improving immune function, potentially improving mental health. Everybody can benefit from these things.
0: Absolutely.
5: I think that the more people claim specific benefits, to address specific disease processes, the less evidence there is. But, you know, in terms of like the broad strokes, I think that live culture foods can be really, really profound in people's health journey.
0: Now, you've written 6 books. Now, I'm going to ask you, and maybe this is the wrong question, but is there a specific book you like better than others, or is that like asking a parent which kid do they love more?
5: Well, I would say for people who are just curious about fermentation and interested in, you know, maybe trying it for the first time, I would say Wild Fermentation, which is my first book that came out in 2003, is the place to start. For people who are, like, want to go deeper, The Art of Fermentation is, my most, let's say, thorough book. For people who just want to learn how to make kombucha or how to make sauerkraut, it might be too much information. And let me also give a plug to my latest book, which is called Fermentation Journeys. And that really focuses on fermented foods and beverages that I've learned about in the course of my my travels.
1: That's very interesting. So for people who do home fermenting, like more lacto fermentation, whether it be kombucha, kefir, yogurt, what are some, or even sauerkraut, pickles, whatever, what are some common mistakes and how are they fixed?
5: Well, I mean, let me just start by saying, you know, fermentation is not rocket science. It does not require, you know, a great deal of you know, technical background. It doesn't require a lot of specialized equipment. It doesn't require any specialized facilities. Fermentation makes food safer. In pretty much every case. So, you know, I know a lot of people are, you know, they're concerned about the idea of cultivating bacteria in a jar, you know, but the fact is that fermentation makes food safer. Things can go wrong. You know, sometimes you could get a little bit of a growth of an aerobic life form that's called a comm yeast on top of your sauerkraut. All you do is scrape it away, discard it into your compost, and it's totally harmless. The kraut is fine to eat afterwards. If you're making kombucha, people run into a lot of problems carbonating kombucha in a bottle because it has so much residual sugar that it's possible to overcarbonate it. So, I mean, there really are, you know, there's a lot of nuance to many of the processes. But, you know, no amount of preparation, no amount of reading books, no amount of watching YouTube videos, no amount of attending workshops, you know, can take the place of just jumping in. I would say, you know, try to understand the conditions you're trying to create and do as best you can. And then the process becomes your teacher. So just don't be afraid to jump in and try it. Like at their most basic level, all of these processes are very straightforward, but there is some nuance to them, and the process, you know, will teach you the nuance if you get started with it.
1: Absolutely. So there is so much history in fermentation, just years and years and years. You call yourself a fermentation revivalist. What inspired you to make fermentation hip again?
5: Well, I'm not sure I could say that I made a decision to make fermentation hip again. you know, I just got obsessed as soon as I made my first batch of sauerkraut and realized how straightforward it was. I just went down the rabbit hole and I started learning about making yogurt. I started learning about making country wines. I learned how to make tempeh and miso. And I keep learning about different fermentation processes. I've always been enthusiastic and excited to sort of to share what I make with people. But it was really teaching. The first time I taught a workshop was in 1998. And, you know, that was when I realized that a lot of people project all of their anxiety about bacteria onto the idea of fermentation. And I really became enchanted with the idea of demystifying fermentation for people and making it seem less scary. So that led me into writing books, and that led me into doing more teaching. And, you know, I'm thrilled that fermentation has become more hip, but I mean, fermentation is older than recorded history. You know, fermentation has been practiced in cultures all around the world for thousands and thousands of years. It's an essential part of how people everywhere make effective use of available food resources. And I would say for anyone who has like any, you know, inkling to, you know, get involved with fermentation in your kitchen, there's no reason to be intimidated or to put it off.
0: Well, whenever you have some time off, what is your go-to? What is the thing that you enjoy to ferment the most?
5: Well, I'm always fermenting vegetables. Just looking up at my kitchen counter right now, I have long beans fermenting. I have cucumbers fermenting. So, I mean, you know, vegetables, I'm very, very devoted to the fermentation.

0: vegetables, but you know, I also love to make a koji, which is the Japanese name for rice or other grains with a particular fungus growing on it, and that's the first step of making miso, of making amazake, of making sake, of making mirin. So I just made some koji last week, and I've made some miso with it. I mean, I do lots of play. I make yogurt. I have a sourdough starter. I make bread sometimes. You know, I love the I love how varied fermentation processes are, and I kind of dabble in all of them.
1: Fantastic. Well, we've really enjoyed having you on the program. How can people find out more information about you, social media, and also your books?
0: Yeah, sure. So, well, we've talked about a few of my books, but you can find out more about all of my books and also about the workshops I do at my website, which is wildfermentation.com. And I'm on social media. I'm on Instagram as Sandor Kraut, like my first name, Sandor, but then K-R-A-U-T, Sandor Kraut. So you can find me on Instagram or at my website.
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1: All right. This was an email question. We listened to your show on WMBS Uniontown, PA. We are 50 miles southwest of Pittsburgh. I have a beautiful leafy kohlrabi, but no bulb. What is going on? I don't have kohlrabi to eat. Sending pictures. There are pictures attached. Thank you for your show. Enjoy the day. We've been blessed with Kathy and Don.
6: Well, thank you, Kathy and Don, for listening to the program up there in out of the PA area, Pennsylvania area. So the pictures were attached, and if you do choose to send us a question, which we encourage and ask you to participate, please include pictures if that is going to assist in the availability of answering the question. So there's three main factors of why you're not getting kohlrabi, or anybody is getting. You may have beautiful plants, but you're not getting any bulbs. One is they are too crowded. The pictures were the plants were beautiful, but they were very, very tightly condensed in an area in a bed. So that's one. Then they will not bulb. But plants need to be spaced about 6 inches apart and about a foot from row to row to give ample space to make sure they're going to bulb. If it's been super hot, they're not going to bulb. We've all experienced very large heat waves in the last 14 to 30 days, so that has a contributing factor as well. Kohlrabi doesn't like the heat, and if it's getting too hot in early spring or summer, they're not going to bulb. And there could be the issue with not enough nitrogen in the soil, which I think that is the lesser of the three issues here. So what you can do now, kohlrabi takes 50 to 60 days to reach a mature harvestable state from seed. If you've got seed, you can go ahead and figure out where that's going to be on your calendar, because they can handle a light frost and chilled nights. They like the cold temperature. You can go to jungseed.com, JUNGSEED.com, and use coupon code 15TG26 to save 15% off your order. And you can get some kohlrabi seeds. There's burgundy as well as green, and you can try another cropping of kohlrabi for this fall. Learned years ago that canning lids are one time and done use. That's the flat portion on your canning jar. I see posts of people reusing these. What is your experience? Do you toss them or reuse them?
1: The flat part, we typically
6: the flat part is when you click it. Yeah. That part there.
1: We typically toss them, or we might reuse them for like dry storage.
6: I think she's saying that, you know, she sees people reuse them for the can of processing of water bath
1: Now there are reusable canning lids, and you have to buy the gaskets typically to
6: the little rubber thing.
1: Yeah, to reuse to properly seal. But I'm assuming that you're seeing like people just use the standard metal
6: pop it off one jar and put it on another.
1: That's not safe or recommended. I wouldn't do it for canning. No,
6: I've also seen, you know, we've seen these things on the internet where they'll take an old pickle jar and use that commercial grade jar lid and try to reseal it, and they think everything's good and ready to go.
1: Yeah, I definitely would not do that either. I would not use the jar, because the jar is not meant for home canning. It could break, and then you're doing all of this work for the jar to break. So unless it's like a mason jar, I would not reuse, you know, whether it be a pickle jar, a mayonnaise jar, whatever. I mean, like I bought some maraschino cherries, and they came in a glass jar, and it was really cute. But I would not be using that for canning.
6: But those jars from that industry is designed in a way in which they can safely process that under a certain pressure.
1: Right.
6: You and your water bath canner, or you and your pressure canner, you cannot mimic the type of situation which they are doing in a very large commercial scale with those type of jars and those type of lids.
1: You could reuse your jars for iced coffee like I do sometimes.
6: All right. If you could only plant one thing, what would that be?
1: Oh, geez. You got to go first.
6: Bush beans.
1: Bush beans?
6: Yeah, easy. 50, 60 days. You got beans. You keep harvesting. They're going to grow all the way to frost. A couple of plants can produce a lot of green beans, or a bed can produce, you know, 4x8 bed or 4x12-foot bed can produce a lot of green beans, enough to get you through the winter without any issue, as long as you keep picking them.
1: I would probably have to say tomatoes.
6: Okay.
1: I just love tomatoes. All right. Yeah.
6: Well, we are out of time, and we thank you for yours. Miss any portion of the program today or would like to revisit it, you can certainly do such by going to our parent website, thewisconsinvegetablegardener.com, and clicking on the Season 10 tab at the top of the page. Join us next week on the program where we will be discussing what you should be doing in your garden right now, as well as birding in your backyard all year long. Our guest is founder of the Seasonal Homestead. Becky will be with us, and we'll answer your garden questions. So until next week for
1: Holly Baird,
6: I'm Joy Baird, and we will see you in the garden.

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1: For the one who sows to his own flesh will from the flesh reap corruption, but the one who sows to the Spirit will from the Spirit reap eternal life. Galatians 6th chapter, verse 8. Good morning and welcome to St. Peter Evangelical Lutheran Church in Joliet, Illinois. 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This is the longest continuous Sunday morning religious broadcast in the United States. We welcome you on this, the 11th Sunday after Pentecost. Serving you this morning is Pastor David Totsky. Our reader is Tom Pouts. Music coordinator will be Steve Ganaway. And I am your radio announcer, Greg Yukovich. Please join us for the next hour as we worship our Lord and Savior, Jesus Christ, with the Order of Divine Service setting 4 on page 203 of our Lutheran service book. We will begin our service with hymn number 752, Be Still My Soul.

I'd like to welcome everyone this morning, especially our guests. We're glad to have you with us. This morning we'll be following the order of service for Divine Service 4 as it's outlined in the bulletins. Please follow along with that. Won't we stand and begin with our opening hymn number 752.

0: In the name of the Father, and of the Son, and of the Holy Spirit.
1: Amen.
0: Our help is in the name of the Lord.
1: Who made heaven and earth.
0: If you, O Lord, kept a record of sin, O Lord, who could stand? Since we are gathered together to hear God's word, to call upon him in prayer and praise, and to receive the body and blood of our Lord Jesus Christ in the fellowship of this altar, let us first consider our unworthiness and confess before God and one another that we have sinned in thought, word, and deed, and that we cannot free ourselves from our sinful condition. Together as his people, let us take refuge in the infinite mercy of God, our Heavenly Father, seeking his grace for the sake of Christ, and saying, God be merciful to me, a sinner.
2: God, have mercy upon us, forgive us our sins, and lead us to everlasting life. Amen.
0: Almighty God, in his mercy, has given his Son to die for you, and for his sake forgives you all your sins. As a called and ordained servant of Christ, and by his authority, I therefore forgive you all your sins. In the name of the Father, and of the Son, and of the Holy Spirit.
1: Amen.
0: I will bless the Lord at all times. His praise shall continually be in my mouth. Those who look to him are radiant. Their faces shall never be ashamed.
1: This woman cried, and the Lord heard him, and saved him out of all his sorrows.
0: The angel of the Lord encamps around those who fear him and delivers them. I will bless the Lord at all times. His praise shall continuously be in my mouth.

0: The Lord be with you.
1: And also with you.
0: Let us pray. Almighty and most merciful God, preserve us from all harm and danger, that we, being ready in both body and soul, may cheerfully accomplish what you want done. Through Jesus Christ, your Son, our Lord, who lives and reigns with you in the Holy Spirit, one God, now and forever.
2: Amen.
3: The Old Testament reading for the 11th Sunday after Pentecost is from the 38th chapter of Job. The Lord said to Job, "Where were you when I laid the foundation of the earth? Tell me if you have understanding. Who determined its measurements? Surely you know. Or who stretched the line upon it? On what were its bases sunk? Or who laid its cornerstone? When the morning stars sang together, and all the sons of God shouted for joy? Or who shut in the sea with doors when it burst out from the womb? When I made the clouds its garment and thick darkness its swaddling band, and prescribed the limits for it, and set bars and doors, and said, 'Thus far shall you come and no farther, and here shall your proud waves be stayed.' Have you commanded the morning since your days began, and caused the dawn to know its place, that it might take hold of the skirts of the earth, and the wicked shall be shaken out of it? It is changed like clay under the seal, and its features stand out like a garment. From the wicked their light is withheld, and their uplifted arm is broken. Have you entered into the springs of the sea, or walked in the recesses of the deep? Have the gates of death been revealed to you, or have you seen the gates of deep darkness? Have you comprehended the expanse of the earth? Declare if you know all this." This is the word of the Lord.
1: Thanks be to God.
3: The epistle for today is from the 10th chapter of Romans. Moses writes about the righteousness that is based on the law, that the person who does the commandments shall live by them. But the righteousness based on faith says, do not say in your heart, who will ascend into heaven, that is, to bring Christ down, or who will descend into the abyss, that is, to bring Christ up from the dead. But what does it say? The word is near you, in your mouth and in your heart. That is the word of faith that we proclaim. Because if you confess with your mouth that Jesus is Lord, and believe in your heart that God raised him from the dead, you will be saved. For with the heart one believes and is justified, and with the mouth one confesses and is saved. For the scripture says, everyone who believes in him will not be put to shame. For there is no distinction between Jew and Greek. The same Lord is Lord of all, bestowing his riches on all who call upon him. For everyone who calls on the name of the Lord will be saved. But how are they to call on him in whom they have not believed? And how are they to believe in him of whom they have not heard? And how are they to hear without someone preaching? And how are they to preach unless they are sent? As it is written, how beautiful are the feet of those who preach the good news. But they have not all obeyed the gospel. For Isaiah says, Lord, who has believed what he has heard from us? So faith comes from hearing, and hearing through the word of Christ. This is the word of the Lord.

0: The Holy Gospel according to St. Matthew, the 14th chapter.
1: Glory to you, Lord.
0: Immediately Jesus made the disciples get into the boat and go before him to the other side. And he dismissed the crowds. And after he had dismissed the crowds, he went up on the mountain by himself to pray. When evening came, he was there alone. But the boat by this time was a long way from the land, beaten by the waves, and the wind was against them. And in the fourth watch of the night, he came to them, walking on the sea. But when the disciples saw him walking on the sea, they were terrified and said, "It is a ghost." They cried out in fear. But immediately Jesus spoke to them, "Take heart, it is I. Do not be afraid." And Peter answered him, "Lord, if it is you, command me to come to you on the water." He said, "Come." So Peter got out of the boat and walked on the water and came to Jesus. But when he saw the wind, he was afraid. And beginning to sink, he cried out, "Lord, save me." And immediately Jesus reached out his hand and took hold of him, saying to him, "O you of little faith, why did you doubt?" And when they got into the boat, the wind ceased. And those in the boat worshipped him, saying, "Truly, you are the Son of God." This is the gospel of the Lord.
1: Praise to you, Lord Christ.
0: I believe in one God, the Father Almighty,
1: maker of heaven and earth.

The congregation will now sing hymn number 717, Eternal Father, Strong to Save.

Grace, mercy, and peace be unto you from God our Father, from our Lord and Savior, Jesus Christ. The text for our sermons this morning is our gospel lesson from Matthew. We hear again these words. And Peter answered him, Lord, if it is you, command me to come to you on the water. He said, Come. So Peter got out of the boat and walked on the water and came to Jesus. But when he saw the wind, he was afraid. Beginning to sink, he cried out, Lord, save me. Immediately Jesus reached out his hand and took hold of him, saying to him, O you of little faith, why did you doubt? So far the reading of our text. Our text, our gospel reading this morning is dangerous. There's a danger to it. A danger to read it simply as an example of what happens if you don't believe enough. Have a strong enough faith.

And Jesus will come to you in your hour of trouble and calm the storms of life. All you have to do is fix your eyes on Jesus. And life's troubles and tumults will end. But the truth is, and I don't care how strong your faith is, there are plenty of times in our life when the storms continue to rage and everything isn't going to be happily ever after. The job is still lost. The cancer isn't eradicated. The conflict is unresolved. The text isn't a promise of smooth sailing through life for those who just believe enough. No. Our text is telling us who Jesus is. That's what it really all comes down to. Who is this Jesus? The one born of Mary. Our text is all about who he is. And that's just what the disciples needed that night. They needed to be strengthened in their faith about who Jesus was. They needed to be shown. They needed to be brought to confess that Jesus is the Son of God. And that's where Jesus leads them. That's where Jesus takes them that night on the lake. And by his grace, that's where he takes us this morning. There's a real temptation to try to make Jesus into who we want him to be. That was a temptation for the disciples that night. The previous day, Jesus had miraculously fed the 5,000, taking 5 loaves of bread and a couple of fish. He fed them all. And there were still 12 baskets full of leftovers. And the people, they wanted more of that stuff. Who wouldn't? I mean, you need something? Snap your fingers. And Jesus will take care of it. Hungry? Jesus will feed you. Got an enemy? God will take care of him. But that's not what Jesus is about. Jesus is the Son of God, who's come to save his people from their sin. He didn't come to be your lucky rabbit's foot or a genie in a bottle who'd fulfill your every wish. But that's what the crowd wanted. That's why they wanted to make him their bread king.
You have to wonder, were the disciples in danger by that false belief? Certainly. The temptation was there. And Jesus knew it. So he sends the 12 away from the crowds, away from their wrong belief. He makes the 12 get in a boat and go on ahead of him to the other side of the lake. He'll hang back, dismiss the crowd, and go up on the mountain and pray. Jesus stays behind for a few hours. Evening comes and goes. Night comes. And he's still praying. But out on the boat, the disciples are struggling. They should have reached their destination early that night. But in our text, here it is, 4 o'clock in the morning. And they're only in the middle of the lake, making little progress against strong winds and waves. Things are getting interesting. And all of a sudden, Jesus comes to them walking on the water. At first, the disciples couldn't believe their eyes. They figured it had to be a ghost. And they were terrified. Jesus came walking to them on the water. There are many, even some so-called Christians, who end up denying who Jesus is and what he's about. There are some who will tell you Jesus didn't really walk on the water. The disciples, they were all just imagining it. Others will say that Jesus found a sandbar and he came walking to them on it. Or they'll say that it shouldn't be translated Jesus walked on the water, but it should really be translated Jesus walked in the water. Others, they just insist that the early Christians made up the whole story. Made it up so that people would believe that Jesus had divine power. Now I pray that these explanations sound like a whole bunch of nonsense to you. If so, that's good. But that nonsense, denying this miracle of Jesus walking on the water, all boils down to one thing. Satan's trying to plant doubt in your heart. Satan's trying to cut you off from believing that Christ is the Son of God. Satan doesn't want you to believe that. He doesn't want you to confess that.
Because if you deny who Jesus truly is, your salvation is lost. And Jesus just becomes an example to follow, a teacher to learn from. He's not the Son of God who died for sinners. Our salvation hinges on who this Jesus is. That's Matthew's whole point in writing his gospel. It's why he tells us what happened on that dark and stormy night. He wants us to know how this light bulb finally went on for the disciples. You see, up to this point, God the Father, the angels, demons, even the devil himself have all recognized that Jesus is the Son of God. But it's not till now, 14 chapters into the book, 2 years into Jesus' ministry, that the disciples are confronted with irrefutable evidence that Jesus is who he says he is. He is the Son of God. He's none other than God himself. That's where Jesus takes his disciples. Even despite Jesus' rebuke, "O you of little faith," Jesus takes the 12 to the realization of exactly who he is. For the first time, the 12 know that Jesus alone deserves their worship as the Son of God. And so they do. Our text tells us they worshiped him, saying, "Truly you are the Son of God. Truly you are the Son of God." That's where the disciples end up. That's where Jesus takes them that night. And that's where Jesus takes us this morning. Once again, we're brought here to worship, singing his praises, confessing our faith in him. That's where Jesus has taken us. The realization that the one born of Mary, the one who walked out on the water to those frightened and helpless disciples in the middle of the lake, the one who would later die at Calvary's cross for the sin of the world, rise victoriously over death. He is the Son of God, come to save us from sin, death, and the power of the devil. Of course, that worship, that confession of faith,
is only possible by God's grace. That's why we confess in the words of the Catechism, I cannot believe in Jesus Christ, my Lord, or come to him. I believe that I cannot, by my own reason or strength, believe in Jesus Christ or come to him. I can't do it on my own. I can't do it by my own power, because by my nature, I am nothing. Nothing but a lost and condemned creature. But it continues. But the Holy Spirit has called me by the gospel, enlightened me with his gifts, sanctified and kept me in the one true faith. Apart from faith in the cross, you see a miserable, horrible, unjust death. Apart from faith, you can see nothing good. But with the gift of faith in the Son of God, the cross of Jesus is a life-giving cross. It's the means by which God has worked your salvation and attained your forgiveness. Now, with Peter and the 11, despite your fears and doubts, you can now say, he is the Son of God. Jesus is the one who died on the cross for sinners. Yes, even me. He's the Son of God that rose, that I might forever live with him. You can say that you'll live because you've been in the water with Jesus. Peter has nothing on you. You've been in the water with Jesus. The waters of baptism. And in those waters, he reached out to you. He called you by name and rescued you. Not from the wind and waves of life. At least not yet. But despite the wind and the waves, he's rescued you. He's granted you faith in him. And with a faith like that, you can only end up in one place. You end up with the disciples at the feet of the Savior confessing, yes, Lord. Yes, Lord, I believe. Yes, surely you are the Son of God. And with a spirit-filled confession like that, there's no better place to be. Thanks be to God. Amen. Now may the peace of God, which passes all understanding, keep our hearts and minds in faith in Christ Jesus unto life everlasting. Amen.

Let us pray for the whole Church of God in Christ Jesus, for all people according to their needs. O Lord our God, we do not presume to know your ways or inform your judgment. Grant us your Holy Spirit, that we may know your Son by faith. Give us wisdom that we may trust in your word amid the stormy seas of this mortal life, and be safely delivered from all danger. Lord, in your mercy. Heavenly Father, you send pastors so that we may hear of your mercy for us. Continue to raise up men to serve. Bless our seminaries with faithful teachers and students, that the good news may be proclaimed, heard, and believed in every place. Lord, in your mercy. Heavenly Father, bless all Christian homes with your presence. Make them places of peace and refuge in Christ. Strengthen all married couples, that their union as husband and wife might be a reflection of Christ and his church. Lord, in your mercy. O gracious Lord, you stand over all creation. Speak peace to the nations, that war and violence may end. Raise up good and faithful leaders who will act justly and protect the weak, the vulnerable, and the unborn from exploitation and oppression. Lord, in your mercy. God of compassion, teach us to make our requests known to you and to be anxious for nothing. Send your hand of healing upon the sick and suffering. Grant them your peace in Christ. Lord, in your mercy. We ask you, O Lord, as the God of all grace and mercy, to be with the family of Heinz Suing, whom you have called to yourself. Comfort them in this, their time of loss, that they may look to you in faith and receive that peace and consolation that you and you alone can give. Bless them with that sure and certain hope of the resurrection and the blessed reunion of all the faithful in heaven. Lord, in your mercy. Merciful Lord, grant that we who come to your table may receive with faith all that is given to us in this communion of your body and blood. Let us truly be united in confession, even as we are one at the table of our Lord. Lord, in your mercy. O Lord our God, be our light in darkness, our strength in weakness, our courage in fear, and our peace in distress. Speak to us by the voice of your word, that we may call upon you in the day of trouble and confess your saving name before all people. Hear us for the sake of Jesus Christ, your Son, our Lord, who lives and reigns with you in the Holy Spirit, one God, now and forever.

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1: And also with you.
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1: We lift them to the Lord.
0: Let us give thanks to the Lord our God.
1: It is right to give thanks and praise.
0: It is truly good, right, and salutary that we should at all times and in all places give thanks to you, O Lord, Holy Father, Almighty and Everlasting God, for the countless blessings you so freely bestow on us and all creation. Above all, we give thanks for your boundless love shown to us when you sent your only begotten Son, Jesus Christ, into our flesh and laid on him our sin, giving him into death that we might not die eternally. Because he is now risen from the dead and lives and reigns to all eternity, all who believe in him will overcome sin and death and will rise again to new life. Therefore, with angels and archangels, and with all the company of heaven, we laud and magnify your glorious name, evermore praising you and saying,

Blessed are you, O Lord our God, King of all creation, for you have had mercy on us, and have given your only begotten Son, that whoever believes in him should not perish, but have eternal life. In your righteous judgment, you condemned the sin of Adam and Eve, who ate the forbidden fruit, and you justly barred them and all their children from the tree of life. Yet in your great mercy, you promised salvation by a second Adam, your Son, Jesus Christ, our Lord, and made his cross a life-giving tree for all who trust in him. We give you thanks for the redemption that you have prepared for us through Jesus Christ. Grant us your Holy Spirit, that we may faithfully eat and drink of the fruits of his cross, and receive the blessings of forgiveness, life, and salvation that come to us in his body and blood. Hear us as we pray in his name, and as he has taught us. Our Father, who art in heaven,

Our Lord Jesus Christ, on the night on which he was betrayed, took bread. And when he had given thanks, he broke it and gave it to his disciples, saying, "Take and eat. This is my body, which is given for you. This do in remembrance of me." After the same manner also, he took the cup. When he had supped and when he had given thanks, he gave it to them, saying, "Drink of it, all of you. This cup is the New Testament in my blood, which is shed for you for the remission of sins. This do as often as you drink it in remembrance of me." The peace of the Lord be with you always.

0: We give thanks to you, Almighty God, that you have refreshed us through this salutary gift. And we implore you that of your mercy that you would strengthen us through the same in faith toward you and in fervent love toward one another. Through Jesus Christ, your Son, our Lord, who lives and reigns with you in the Holy Spirit, one God, now and forever.
1: Amen.
0: Let us bless the Lord.
1: Thanks be to God.
0: The Lord bless you and keep you. The Lord make his face shine upon you and be gracious unto you. The Lord lift up his

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0: you're already losing Pearsall for the year, right?
1: He's out for the year, for
0: the season. You got Ayuk still posting on Instagram, and your solution is to bring back Deebo Samuels.
1: Who they want to use him all over the place. They say, you know what I'm saying? They want him as a running back.
0: He don't want to play running back anymore. No, that's why he went to Washington in the first place. He's like, I'm not taking carries out of the backfield. Get out of here.
1: Get out of here, yeah. One team that you didn't mention that I think could sneak into the playoffs that's trying to get in there. Not, I'm saying sneak because they didn't make it last year, but the Commanders. To me, the Commanders have a chance because I think Jaden Daniels is that good. But the NFC is going to be tough. It's going to be just tough in general. On the other side, Buck,
0: we can talk about that Commander's opinion because I think you're dead wrong.
1: Oh, we can talk about that. We won't do that next, but we can talk about that. I'm down. On the other side, some people are born with it, Buck. They're just born with it. And we're going to talk about that next. Don't go anywhere. He is Buck Rising. I am Monty Bolaños, and this is Fox Sports Sunday.
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0: You just heard, he is Buck Rising. I am Monty Bolaños. On the other side of this, running backs are getting paid forever, or is it just for now? Let's see what Buck thinks. We're going to talk about that next. Don't go anywhere. He is Buck Rising. I'm Monty Bolaños. This is Fox Sports Sunday.
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